Looking forward to seeing this band on the road next month with Skillet. It's Autumn Kings on Hard Drive XL, where the honor group of the night is Dungeons and Dragons players, because nerds rule.

thank you for joining me for this Monday edition of Hard Drive XL. I'm the Sonic Warrior, Lou Brutus. Chris Motionless from Motionless in White will join me as featured artist of the week. My other special guest will be Caleb Shomo of Beartooth. We will also hear from Scott Stapp of Creed during the Hard Drive Archive.

0: Archive as we mark the anniversary of the release of their album, Human Clay. Elsewhere on the program, Dungeons and Dragons is the subject of both Poetry Corner and It Came from the Web. I've got a rant on college football coming off some incredible upsets this weekend. Birthday girl Naomi Watts, I would make soup out of her bathwater, gets the screen time treatment. We will also have the Screamer of the Week and, in just a moment, hit the bands and the information for the upcoming Slipknot Stadium Tour.
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0: Hard Drive XL music from Slipknot, as well as some of the other bands they will be bringing out next summer for their Sickest Stadium tour. The deets dropped earlier today. The first gig is actually going to be in London, England, July 3rd. Then North America kicks off July 16, Washington, D.C. I am already set up to be there for that opener. Some of the other groups included on the tour will be Bring Me the Horizon, Lamb of God, Motionless in White, Acid Bath, and numerous others. The tour is going to wrap up in the States August 18, Phoenix, Arizona, then move on to South America. They are certainly already promising a gigantic stadium production. Will they be shooting lasers out of their asses like Madonna did last night on the VMAs? We can only hope.
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2: Screen Time tonight salutes the birthday of the incredibly talented and, oh my God, so beautiful Naomi Watts. First up, an incredible movie, but very violent and difficult to watch from 2007, Eastern Promises. This is about a London midwife investigating the identity of a dead young mother who then becomes entangled with a violent Russian organized crime family. You get Naomi Watts as the midwife. One of the Russian mobsters is brilliantly played by Viggo Mortensen. Another one who does a phenomenal job as one of the Ruskies is Vincent Cassell. Again, this is an amazing movie, but it is really like nasty violent, even by my standards. From 2007, Eastern Promises.
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Poetry Corner salutes Dungeons and Dragons in just a moment. The last I played was when I was on the road with Avatar. That was fun. First up, it's a perfect circle, Starless on Hard Drive XL.

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3: 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There is no better game than playing D&D. 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All you need are the rules and some 20-sided dice. Then grab some paper and pencils. No need for a computer device. 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

0: Chris Motionless of Motionless in White joins me each night this week as featured artist. Chris, I know you like to go out and experience the cities that you tour in. Do you take your camera out and document things?
1: Not like you do. I'm not very good at it. I take like your typical cell phone and selfie photos and everything with all the stuff or with it, with everybody. But I do like pictures and videos a lot. I tell myself that one day when this is all over, I'm going to finally go in and I'm just going to watch everything from start to finish. And actually, like, because there's been so many things I've filmed on my phone, like little mini vlogs of me just talking about the tour that we were just on or something. And I've never gone and rewatched that at all, but I can't wait to in X amount of years and be like, wow, I'm so glad I did this. So yeah, I try to get as much as I can.
0: Yeah. For all the negatives that anybody could point out anymore in regard to social media, there really are some awesome things about it, and following favorite artists like yourself out on tour is one of them. It's just everybody's always out someplace, so my feed is filled with, you know, interesting, beautiful things from around the world. Plus, apparently everybody eats a lot better than I do. So
1: yeah, that's one of the biggest traps of touring is like, there's a different restaurant in every city that you want to try. And, oh, there's this thing that everyone raves about in this town. And before you know it, you're like, oh, my God, I can't even go on stage because I want to die. So, yeah, I mean, food, I feel like being a touring band and a foodie are like hand in hand there. So, yeah, you got to try to monitor that as good as you can.

0: Hard Drive XL music from Five Finger Death Punch, preceded by our current featured artist of the week, Motionless in White, featuring Skylar Gray, Rest in Peace. Thank you to Chris Motionless for joining me every night this week as featured artist. I am certainly looking forward to seeing the band live Saturday, October 31st, Halloween night. I will be traveling to Philly. Take it from me. Halloween is the absolute best night you can see a concert on. Through the years, I have seen Metallica on Halloween, The Grateful Dead, The Who, Fish. I have seen Slipknot on Halloween. And speaking of Slipknot, music and all the info coming up in a bit on the forthcoming Slipknot Stadium Tour.
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3: 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Naomi Watts stars as a journalist investigating a mysterious videotape said to cause the death of anyone who watches it 7 days later. 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
1: Mr. Ginger Fish, a.k.a. Kenny Wilson, drummer through the years for Marilyn Manson and Rob Zombie, 60 years old. Hilary Duff, what an incredible career comeback she's been having. She just announced an arena tour, by the way. Lizzie McGuire is 39. The great Naomi Watts, who we are saluting in screen time, is 58. Mira Sorvino, another phenomenal actress, is 59. Whilst Bam Margera is 47. And actor Jeffrey Jones from Amadeus, Ferris Bueller's Day Off, Beetlejuice, Ed Wood, and of course Deadwood is 80. Finally, it was on this day in 1991, the great Miles Davis, the jazz legend, passed away at the age of 65. Miles knew music.
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0: Hard Drive XL with Bring Me the Horizon. They, of course, teaming up next summer with Slipknot on the Sickest Stadium Tour. It begins in the United States, July 16, Washington, D.C. I am already set up to be at that show. Numerous other cities, including New York, Chicago, Toronto, Hershey, PA, Boston. It wraps in the U.S., August 18 in Phoenix, Arizona, then moves on to South America. Some of the other bands featured on various dates, Lamb of God, Motionless in White, Acid Bath, and more. Find out more info, the Hard Drive Radio socials.
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0: Caleb Shomo of Beartooth joins me tonight as special guest. Caleb, you had several collaborators on the new record, including Jordan Fish, and the results are fairly amazing.
1: For me, it was, I needed second opinions. I needed help. I was just in such a crazy headspace that the thing I could tap into was the emotion. And you know, coming up with the point of the song and what are we talking about? What do I need to get off my chest? And then the musical landscape, for the most part, was created over the course of a year before the whole thing was kind of put together. You know, so I had a bunch of riffs. I had a bunch of kind of like vibes and energies. But the truth is, when I was trying to just kind of write it by myself, I was hiding a lot of things and I was not being very literal with my lyrics and they weren't making sense. And I was just like too afraid to talk about what I was going through. So, you know, for this record to be what it was, I needed people like Jordan Fish. I needed people like Sky Accord, like Misha Mansour, like our bass player Ashi. You know, I just needed help and I needed people that know the band and that know me and that know what I'm trying to do. I needed those people to guide me and just help, because it was not happening on my own. And I'm so thankful for them. So like that was such a huge part of the magic. That was a little bit different from the previous records.

0: Hard Drive XL music from Alice in Chains, as well as Beartooth, with thanks to the band's Caleb Shomo. If you would like to hear more of my conversation with Caleb, or perhaps check out interviews with Miles Kennedy, Chris Motionless of Motionless in White, or Andy Black of Black Veil Brides, hit the Hard Drive Radio and the Lou Brutus socials. By the way, a quick tip of the cap to you if you were one of the many people who had concerts canceled or postponed over the weekend. Most of that was from the nor'easter that hit the East Coast. It canceled the Ocean's Calling Festival. It postponed the AC/DC show in North Jersey, CBGB Fest in Brooklyn, gone. Ed Sheeran in New England, gone. Global Citizen Fest in New York City, gone. Social D in Reno, Nevada. Well, that was a vocal thing, but they canceled that too.
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0: crawled under his skin and it's time to get it out. 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
1: There are few things better in sports than college football. You want to talk nuts? Check out Iowa beating Michigan in Ann Arbor with no time left on the clock this past weekend. Then, of course, later this week, Iowa will host Ohio State, which is another Big Ten grudge match. The way I see it is there are two kinds of hate in the world. There's bad hate, you know, wars and stuff, and good hate. For example, when you get fired up over a college football rivalry. Yes, it kind of seems stupid to some people, but given the state of the world, you got to take your pleasure where you can, even if it's hate.
0: It came from the web. 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

His girlfriend told him to be more affectionate. 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

are so slammed with stuff on the show tonight. We'll salute Naomi Watts' birthday with Screen Time in just a moment. I'll play Welcome to the Jungle from GNR before that, released on this day in 1987. But first, A Perfect Circle on Hard Drive XL.

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2: Happy birthday to Naomi Watts. Not only an incredible actress, I think she is one of the most beautiful women I have ever laid eyes on. We are featuring her work in Screen Time, including 2005's King Kong. This was director Peter Jackson's take on the King Kong legacy. This is the film he really wanted to do after Lord of the Rings. The casting is phenomenal. Naomi Watts, Jack Black, Adrian Brody, Andy Serkis did the body captures for King Kong. In case you don't know, it takes place in the 1920s. A film crew travels to Mysterious Skull Island, where a gigantic ape becomes captivated by an actress named Ann Darrow, played, of course, by Naomi Watts. Just a phenomenal take on King Kong from 2005. Happy birthday, Naomi Watts.
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0: Doing It Monday style with Kill Switch Engage on Hard Drive XL. Just a moment from now, Scott Stapp of Creed will join us via the Hard Drive Archive as we mark the anniversary tonight of the release of their album Human Clay in 1999. I'm Lou Brutus. I gotta tell you, I think this is the absolute best time of year for sports. First of all, the MLB wildcard games begin tomorrow. Baseball postseason is my favorite thing in the world, especially when my Mets don't suck. But the Mets really suck this year and clinched last place. However, I'm going to get behind two teams that haven't won it all in a very long time, the Milwaukee Brewers and the Cleveland Indians. Meanwhile, the NFL is rolling and college football is already going nuts. That Iowa-Michigan game was an absolute barn burner. Can't wait for Iowa-Ohio State Saturday.
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0: Today is the anniversary of the release of Human Clay by Creed in 2019. Here's Scott Stapp and I from the Hard Drive Archive talking about where his inspiration comes from.
1: It's no secret that I've gone through my share of highs and lows of struggles, highly public. During those times, for me, I learned a valuable lesson from someone who kind of gave me some advice about what to think about during life's struggles and tragedies and difficult periods that we can't understand, and how to kind of frame your mind and what helped this individual get through theirs. So he was kind of passing on some knowledge to me, and he said, "Hey, man, look at it like you're going through this, and you're going to get to the other side of it, and you're going to use your experience and your survival and your hope and everything that you've learned through your experience." For me, and my journey so far, man, and it seems like probably 85% of what I've written as a body of work, between Creed and my other project, has all come from that.

0: Metallica, as you and I wrap tonight's edition of Hard Drive XL. Looking ahead to tomorrow night, Chris Motionless of Motionless in White will be back as featured artist. I will also be speaking to special guest Gavin Rossdale of Bush. We will also hear from the DeLeo brothers from Stone Temple Pilots as we mark the anniversary of the release of their album Core in 1992. Until then, I'm Lou Brutus, leaving you with the words of writer Dr. Hunter S. Thompson. The edge is still out there, or maybe it's in. Hey, I'm the Sonic Warrior, Lou Brutus, your host for Hard Drive XL. Tonight, I'll be joined by featured artist Motionless in White, special guest Bush, and Stone Temple Pilots, who will be here via the Hard Drive Archive as we mark the release of their album Core in 1992. It's all tonight, all on Hard Drive XL. Be there. Aloha.
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This is JJ Overdrive. 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

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Before the Amity Affliction, we heard North Lane. And now we've got the latest from Revocation, Data Corpse on JJ Overdrive.

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1: 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I went and saw Butcher Babies with Chad Gray when they were around, and I was really curious how Butcher Babies was going to do without Carla, but Heidi is owning that stage, and I was so excited when they played this song, Beaver Cage, on JJO for Drive.

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This Friday, Amon Amarth will release their new album, The Allfather Awakens. This song is on there. 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

0: 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No good.
1: And that really, there's only two bands that could sing that song, a song like that, a song titled The Gods of Rock and Roll, with two very different outcomes. Follow me on this. This is a two-parter. Number
2: 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You lost me.
1: Check my notes. What was I? 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

0: 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You have a say in every song we play. 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

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You have a say in every song we play. 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M for more. 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Let us know what you think of Bill Murray. Always let you down on JJO.

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Greta Van Fleet's new album Palace for the People comes out October 9th. Their latest Tear It Down on JJO.

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We're just going through a bunch of S-bands right now. 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

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You have a say in every song we play. 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

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A look at the JJO concert calendar coming up after Animalistic by Plush on JJO.

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Royal Blood's new album, Dead Company, comes out November 13th. From that album, this is 10 over 10 on JJO.

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2: 44% of people say that they had the best sex of their lives in 2019.
3: Rhythmic slapping sounds.
4: Sounds weird coming from Costas.
2: 44% of people.
4: 44%. What's the reason for that?
2: What made things so good?
4: Yeah, what?
2: 52% of people tried a new position this year, and they must have liked it. 38% said they were more adventurous with sex this year. 29% used an adult toy for the first time. 20% tried sex in a car for the first time. And 17% tried phone sex for the first time.
4: Wow, where'd all these horny people come from?
2: I don't know, man.
4: What happened?
5: Oh, yes, yes, it feels so good. Oh, yeah. Oh,
6: yes. Oh, it's all slippery.
5: Oh, my God.
4: Who brought that chicken in here?
6: Something's going to happen, huh?
7: Cha-ching.
5: Oh, we just had sex. Just the way I imagined it.
6: I like you.
5: I love you. Stay golden, pony boy.
2: 48% said they did a better job saying what they wanted sexually, and 44% say their partner did the same thing. So
4: it's a sexual,
2: 2019 was a horny year.
4: It's a sexual revolution, but
2: I guess so.
4: How was yours?
2: It was good. Sybaris, hello.
4: Yeah, that was, I liked Sybaris story time. You guys had some nice fun over there, man. When do you get the room with the slide in it? And you'd be sliding down with a big old wallop dollop of whipped cream on your boobies. Oh, yeah, man. I know how it works.
2: I don't know if you're allowed to have whipped cream in the pool.
4: Mom is here. She brought the whipped cream. And then your girlfriend is at the bottom of the slide and your boobs smush right into her face. She gets a giant whipped cream sandwich, man. I know how that stuff
2: and
4: works.
2: And a concussion.
4: Wow, this break brought to you by the Diamond Center. Hey, everybody. If you're going to fall in love. Fall in love all over again.
2: What about you? How was your year?
4: I had fun.
2: Yeah.
4: I had a lot of fun. Things were slippery and bouncy. And
2: you had a lot of hotel sex this year.
4: Well, yeah. I mean, I was in 10 different cities this year.
2: Yeah.
4: I was well-traveled this year. So I boinked in Bend, Oregon. I boinked in every port of call in Alaska. I boinked in your room in Orlando, Florida. I didn't tell you that.
2: I don't mind.
4: Where else did I?
2: New York.
4: New York boinking and Ohio boinking.
2: You went to Sheboygan.
4: Much Sturgis boinking.
2: Yeah.
4: Much Sturgis boinking.
2: Gross. Gross, because I'm like right
4: there.
2: You're
4: right next to me. You can't hear it. See, I time out my moans to the CPAP machines on our bus with all the old guys on it. You don't know whether I'm heavy breathing or the CPAP is recycling. It's coming around.
2: I always wear my headphones anyway.
4: Yeah.
2: So
4: I'm a well
2: moan away, dude.
4: Oh, that's cool.
0: So well-rounded, they're pointless.
8: Roasted!
0: Get up with Johnny and D. Mornings.
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0: Yeah, they act like children, but at least they're potty trained. Well, mostly. Get up to no good with Johnny and Dee. 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
3: That hurts.
2: Yeah, I don't even like reading that.
3: Not a fan of the plank.
2: Not Greg Bear.
4: That's 8 hours, 15 minutes, and 15 seconds. George Hurt is the new.

0: I would say, and this is years ago, written, I have planks in my current workout routine, and I'm up to 48 seconds planking.
1: Yeah.
0: Side plank, I can do a little longer.
1: Yep.
0: The longest plank I've ever done, a minute and a half.
1: Yeah, they're tough. They're tough. Yeah, I don't do them. I do other things. That the plank annoys me, so I just pretend it's not a thing.
0: You know what I hate about the plank?
1: It's not interesting to me. I got to be moving or something.
0: My elbows.
1: Yeah.
0: The skin around my elbows will get like smushy and then like kind of rip, and that's why I hate the plank.
1: Your elbow pads.
0: Yeah, I do. I know. I retired those when I went lesbo.
1: You know, interesting. I don't even think I could sit still for 8 hours if somebody, you know, put a gun to my head.
0: No. No. There's no way.
1: Whoa.
0: I can't even sleep for 8 hours.
1: I can't lay still for 8 hours. You want me to take an unnatural position for 8 hours?
0: I saw Dixie Duncan did a 5-minute plank the other day.
1: God, he's in great shape.
0: Yeah, he is
1: just
0: it.
1: A gym rat right now.
0: He's killing it, dude.
1: I see his bike in front of the Anytime Fitness or whatever planet thing he works out at. He's living in the gym. If he ain't in the gym, he's on stage. If he ain't on stage, he's in the gym. He's cut. I remember out at Full Throttle last year, I went over. We were meeting another couple to go ride. It was 6 a.m. I'm like, yep. There's the purple mohawk jogging around the campground, 6 a.m. with a backpack on. I'm like, geez, dude, you're making us look.
0: I was like, I miss it when we used to do drugs together, man.
1: Dixie, come back! Come back! Come back, Dixie! Dude.
0: Yeah, he is. He's an animal.
1: Oh, well. Maybe if you're
0: good
1: in that kind
0: him.
1: Of shape, you can do more drugs.
0: Maybe. Let's find out, shall we? I don't know. Eight hours of planking.
1: I bet. No. I do the ball thing, you know, the big ball. Then I do between my feet, and I feel like my whole upper, I feel like my whole body. Mm-hmm. And I know the planking is, yeah, I get it. It probably works. But I just, it's so boring.
0: Hate it. And then it's like, I'll set my timer, you know, because you're supposed to do it. I think he has it like a minute in the routine. And so I'll set the timer, and then I'll look at it, and like 4 seconds has gone by, you know, and I'm like, damn it.
1: Yeah.
0: Feels like an hour.
1: Yeah, that's the other part.
0: Yeah.
1: It's torture.
0: Yeah, it's like when you plank, time, you're in a time warp. It goes way slower. It goes at least a quarter of the speed.
1: I bet I could be a boss on a plank for about, I wonder if I could go 2 minutes.
0: That See, that's just thinking
1: that's
0: about.
1: Not mind over matter. Your body starts seizing up.
0: Oh yeah, you start shaking
1: in a plank.
0: Yeah.
1: It's not fun.
0: I get really cranky.
1: No, won't see me. Don't ask me to plank.
0: Listen, I'm fat and happy. I'll take my 45 second plank.
1: Should I earn this beer cuff around this waist?
0: That's right.
1: I'd like to keep it.
0: Guess who's not super cold in this weather? Me.
1: You think a plank is so intense, like a 3-minute plank would be just fine. Instead of 8 hours, then you're just showing off.
0: Oh, yeah. It's like the people that run when it's negative 20. I'm like, stop it.
1: I wonder if the dude that can plank for 8 hours, was this a woman or a man?
0: It's a man.
1: I wonder if he can bench 125.
0: Let's see.
1: What's he look like?
0: Yeah. Oh, yeah. That dude can definitely bench 125.
1: God, he has it all. He's got the goods.
0: Yeah, he's got pads for his elbows. Oh, yeah, and he's barefoot, so then his. And the other thing with planking, my feet start moving the mat. Planking sucks.
1: It's like
0: most.
1: You got to go to your.
0: You got to go to your Zen place.
1: Your special place.
0: His name is Hood.
2: Kiss my fat ass!
0: All right, sail on, my wayward turd.
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0: 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Johnny and D are neither of them.
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2: You want to do another song?
3: Yeah.
4: Which one do you want us to do?
2: We're in the groove.
4: Let's do Bella.
3: We're feeling the groove.
2: Oh, hell yes.

0: what the hell is going on here?
1: Thank you, thank you.
2: That's nice. Feels good.
3: So I want to know what came first, the belladonna or the guitar riff? Because it's obviously they match. What came? Which one came first?
4: The guitar riff. I was just like sitting back home, and I was killing it. It was just like me and like my grandparents' house, and it's just like he just like passed away, so I was at home there for the first time. But before I left the studio, when we were working on that record, on the Sunshine record, right?
5: Yeah.
4: As I was, we were all dispersing, and our producer, he gives me the song of the day, Johnny K, just to listen to some, and he said, Love Me Two Times. And he was getting in his car to go to the airport. He's like, song of the day, Love Me Two Times. And I'm like, oh, okay. So I was thinking, like, when I was sitting there, you know, drinking a 12-pack of Busch Light in the Ozarks.
3: Wine and Kugels.
4: That groove was in my head. And so I was like, you know, because you could do that. And so I was sitting there, I was like, hey, really, I wrote it in like 10 seconds. Whoa. And then I brought it back to the guys, and we just kind of, everything else kind of came
2: out. Did you try out other names?
4: Yeah.
2: You're like, Kim, Michael.
4: Oh, it was like Prima Donna.
6: Oh, yeah, I think we're like, going through Prima Donna.
4: And then the funny thing after that is it's allowed us to have so many different, they're like, what is Belladonna about? Because I had, and this is another Doors thing where that we keep coming back around to Robbie Krieger. Because I sent the song, because we played some shows with them, so I sent it to him to get a quote on it. And his quote was Belladonna. He's like, that's a great song, great vocals. We used to do a lot of that in the 60s. And I was like, oh, dude, it's a drug. I didn't realize that. Okay.
2: That's awesome.
4: So they used to do a lot of Belladonna.
7: And then
4: we found out she's a porn star, too.
8: I know who Belladonna is.
7: And then we found out what Google
3: like a
7: 70s
3: was. 70s porn star?
8: No, not 70s.
4: No.
8: Shaved head. Pretty good looking.
4: See, well, what's funny is we just played the rock rally. Which rock rally was it?
9: Oh, in Glen Flora.
4: Yeah, so we just, and like, there was people in the front row that had printed off full pictures of the porn star Belladonna. Like, completely, like, you know, tits out and everything. So every time we do the chorus, we didn't see it coming. They'd be like, Donna. And I was like, oh, that's what she looks like. I'm just kidding. I knew what she looks like.
2: That is so cool, though.
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0: 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Unfortunately, it was an IQ test.
1: Roasted!
0: Get up to no good.
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0: Johnny and D. Mornings. JJO.

0: Discussing the big issues of the day. A round table of intellectual giants. Oh, wait. This is JJO.
1: Here we go.
2: People, look alive. It's showtime.
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4: Are you ready?
0: Get up to no good.
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0: Johnny and Dee.
6: Starts right now.
7: Now.
0: Starts now. JJO.
8: You gotta fight for your right to party in the nursing home. You gotta fight. Oh man, Motley Crue. I had to play that again to remember how really bad that was.
6: I cannot believe you played that.
8: I know. I'm not happy with myself. I'm a bad DJ.
6: You keep saying,
8: and I'm totally burnt out on that song, anyways, because I've been listening to it for 50 years. But that's me. That's me. I see you. I know you have feelings, so you can make
6: the
8: your
6: fight
8: own decision.
6: For your right song.
8: Yeah, I'm.
6: Yeah, well, there's, as a hardcore Beastie Boys fan, there are so many Beastie Boys songs.
8: Yeah.
6: That get ignored.
8: Exactly.
6: I know.
8: Exactly.
6: I don't even.
8: What did I say about Van Halen and Jump? I say the same thing. That's why it pisses me off.
6: Yeah. And it's the same thing with Nirvana with me.
8: Yes.
6: You know, like. Whatever. Marigolds is a great song. I don't know why that doesn't get spun.
8: Yeah.
6: You know, Territorial Pissings.
8: Yes.
6: Lounge Act.
8: Say the same thing. Unchained. Unchained is a better song than Jump.
6: You know.
8: Ain't Talking About Love is a better song.
6: And the breadth of, like, the Sublime catalog.
8: Panama is better than Jump. Not for Teacher.
6: 40 Ounces to Freedom and Bad Fish and...
8: Running with the Devil. Better than Jump. But we get Jump shoved down our throat. It's annoying. But, take that synthesizer and shove it up your ass. Anyways. That was Motley Crue covering Beastie Boys. Wondering what the heck is going on. And where the chaos? Why the chaos so early, John? Why the controversy, John? Why?
6: It's okay. I like it right out of the gate.
8: Why?
6: I like the drama early.
8: Just stay retired, for God's sake.
6: Speaking of drama, you know how yesterday I talked about the Watertown Daily Times?
8: The Watertown Daily Times. Yes.
6: The guy called.
8: Really?
6: Yeah, the editor.
8: He called back?
6: He
8: called you?
6: It turns out that's how you can get a hold of him. I'm going to call him today.
8: This concerning...
6: The Facebook posts. Facebook comments. But I bitched about it yesterday on the air.
8: So this is about Flashdance or something else?
6: No, something else.
8: Oh, okay.
6: I bitched about on air.
8: Gotcha.
6: But I read the Watertown Daily Times article about it. You know?
8: Yeah, I forget. Remind
6: Which I don't
8: me.
6: Even think I did.
8: What were you bitching about?
6: I quoted the Watertown Daily Times.
8: Oh, that's right. Yeah, I got you.
6: And then, I just talked about... Unmoderated comments.
8: Yes.
6: And how it makes that whole area look terrible.
8: Fake news.
6: So he didn't like him.
8: Okay, so he's...
6: He wants me to call him.
8: Oh, gosh.
6: He wants to talk to them.
8: Well, if he's going
6: to
8: buy you lunch, take it. I mean...
6: Yeah, I know, right?
8: Take the free lunch. Meet him in Taco Bell parking lot and take the lunch. I mean, hey, man. $8 Taco Bell, $8 Taco Bell.
6: I'll have a quesadilla. I'll call him back and see what he has to say today. It'd be great if I...
8: Trying to make the peace.
6: Mm-hmm. Yeah, I'm sure. No, it's good. I know Ski messaged me. She's like, I don't know if he's mad or what. And I was like, I don't care. I'm just glad someone got a hold of me.
8: You should fight him.
6: Like celebrity deathmatch?
8: Yeah.
6: Neither one of us are celebrities.
8: A radio DJ fighting
6: a media deathmatch.
8: A newspaper editorial who I see is like skinny with a pocket protector.
6: My luck, he'll be like 6'7", 350.
8: Right.
6: You know? Right. You're like, oh, good.
8: I'm pissed off, Marine.
6: Totally.
8: That's exactly right. Right. You as a fighting team get to bring the whole morning show though. That's your
6: oh god.
8: That's your edge. That's your edge. Radio versus newspaper. There we go. These are like the old days,
6: right?
8: We settle it out back behind the school, man. That's where we settle this stuff.
6: Meet me at the bike rack, mister. The e-bike rack.
8: Yeah, I know. I see a lot of kids in my neighborhood. Everybody's got an e-bike. There are no regular bicycles anymore. Like, where do these people get their money from? There's like a gang of e-scooters in my neighborhood, and they're all popping wheelies. I mean, they're really good at it. I got to give them credit. Them big floaty tires.
6: Yeah. Who the heck was I talking to?
8: But there's like 10 of them.
6: And they were talking about scooter gangs, and I started laughing, and they're like, dude, it's a real thing.
8: It's a thing.
6: And I was like, what? And they were like, yeah. And these effing kids whip through like the sidewalks and everything on their effing motorized scooters, yeah, and it's scary.
8: That's what I have in my neighborhood. Yeah. I draw the blinds and we shut the light out, and boy, I'll tell you what, we keep 911 on standby. Little e-bike scooter kids. funny stuff.
6: Do they wear helmets?
8: Yeah, good. I think most of them do wear helmets. But it's kind of cool to watch them. They're actually really good at wheelies, which I thought on an e-bike, I'm like, really? How are they?
6: I feel like you can really F yourself.
8: Yeah,
6: up.
8: I know. It's like that takes some timing, doesn't it, on an e-bike?
6: I have not seen any e-bikes in the Crick area.
8: Oh.
6: Then again, I'm not really out on my porch a lot. We're not really home in time to watch all that.
8: Yeah, I just never see regular bicycles anymore. It's interesting. I'm going to lay some spike strips down and put an end to this nonsense. Had it with you.
6: You mean, what are they?
8: Scooter gang.
6: An EMP?
8: They won't let me join their scooter gang. I'll have my last. Huh? Oh, yeah. Knock out there. Oh, we got a pedal home. I got hit by an EMP. What is this, a James Bond movie? What the? I got a pedal 3 blocks home. Oh, yeah. Rocking. Anyways, what else we got going? We had, how about that day yesterday? How'd you like to put that on repeat? Wow.
6: Oh, my God.
8: Glorious day on the golf course. We have, I think, a little rain chance today, or tonight, I guess.
6: Yeah, I thought.
8: Is this true?
6: Well.
8: Is it true? That's all right. Yeah. No, not bad. No, today's fine, 75. Tomorrow, 70% chance of rain. Okay. Tomorrow on Thursday, wiped out. 77% chance of rain both days. Forget about it. But Friday, Saturday, Sunday, Monday, bam. Perfect weather. What's this weekend? Oh, we have a tailgater at Tanner's at 9:30. And then we're going to beat up on Michigan State. And then Sunday. Oh, Sunday's the crud run. If you've never done the slimy. And then we're going to beat up on Michigan State. And then Sunday. Oh, Sunday's the crud run. You've never done the slimy crud run. That's leaving Pine Bluff Sunday morning.

0: you'll see it all out of Pine Bluff. It's going to be nice. 66 Sunday and sunny. It's going to be nice. Not cruddy enough, I have to tell you. So anyways, I wonder if that pisses off the old crudders. You know, the guys that like it slimy and muddy and wet. You know, guys that like to put on their old, you know, onesies and, you know, go out there. So we got that going on. Man sentenced after hidden cameras found in Verona vacation rental. There he is.
1: Yeah, that guy.
0: Looking super creepy. Oh, my God. They gave him 8 years. Whoa. Verona. The guy convicted of secretly recording people on his vacation rental property has been sentenced to 12 months of conditional jail time. Oh, 8 years of probation? What? A year in jail. 8 years probation.
1: Don't you think?
0: Sex offender for 15 years. 43-year-old Patrick Sias will spend the first 30 days in jail, entered no contest to 8 felony counts. Wow. Found guilty by Judge Ann Peacock, the hanging judge. Prosecutors said the charges each represent a separate group of renters. They said additional people were captured on video, didn't want to participate. And state defense had jointly recommended 5 years of probation, but Judge Peacock imposed 8 years, saying the longer period was necessary to protect the public. A renter discovered a hidden camera while taking a pee-pee at the home on Ashworth Drive in Verona. The renter noticed a tiny hole in an outlet. You're supposed to get in there with your camera light, right? And then if you see a blue lens,
1: some sort, yeah. Coming back and isn't there like...
0: Cameras recorded people of all ages in the bathroom area while they were partially undressed or nude. Cameras were in place for more than 400 days. He did not distribute the videos, as far as you know. Several victims described the trauma and said, yep, that's my balls right there. Don't like that. That is my balls. Many spoke about the effects of continuing after cameras were discovered, causing victims depression, sleeplessness, medical. They're just balls, dude. Let's move on. They're just balls. Balls and boobs.
1: Whoa.
0: We don't judge here.
1: Whoa.
0: They come in all kind of funny shapes and sizes. We're moving on. During the sentencing hearing, the defense argued sex offender registration was unnecessary, pointing to Sias's below average risk of psychosexual evaluation. Isn't that the definition of psychosexual?
1: Yeah. I don't know, dude.
0: The defense said this was an invasion of privacy case, not a sexual assault.
2: Nah,
0: I don't know if I agree with that. I mean, it
1: seems like a slippery slope,
0: it's
1: dude.
0: It's for sexual perversity, isn't it? How would you say that? How do you say that word?
1: Perversion.
0: Perversion. Yeah, perversion. Wasn't even close.
1: That's all right, buddy.
0: English. I don't know how it works. Judge Peacock said his conduct changed the lives of others without a second thought on his part. He told the psychosexual evaluator that he put the cameras in the bathroom. He's concerned about how people were using his house.
1: Shut up, dude. Shut up, dude.
0: Why is he talking? Why does he get to talk?
1: Why did your lawyer let you say that? Dude, you just made it worse. Shut up.
0: I put it in there in case they stole the faucet, but I actually never looked at the camera video, so they may have stolen the faucet.
1: No, you didn't. That's not why you put it in there.
0: I like watching people
1: on the toilet, you pervert.
0: I would have given him an extra year just for that line of
1: crap.
0: Yeah,
1: exactly.
0: Come on, man. Sias can't have any contact. Previous renters. Wow. Yeah, I'm sure they'd love to.
1: Yeah, they're waiting for him.
0: I've struggled to find adequate words for anything I'm feeling today. There's sadness, regret, humiliation. I understand accepting the judgment of this court also means recognizing the pain and suffering I've been.
1: Oh, my God.
0: He wrote none of that. I will carry with me for the rest of my life for that suffering. I am deeply sorry, said Sias. If Sias violates probation, he could face more than 15 years in prison time. Interesting. I would have, I might have given him, I don't know, wouldn't it make, in this case, it would make the next person think a little bit harder about that crap, because you just get a slap on the wrist for 400 days of watching everybody go pee, including kids.
1: Right.
0: I mean, come on, dude.
1: How is that not a sexual predator? How is that not predatory? You have video of minors without paying.

0: pants on.
1: Right. Right, right, right. For 400 days.
0: Explain it to me like I'm slow.
1: Yeah, there's no reasonable. I don't know.
0: This is.
1: Are the jails full? I guess the jails are full with guys that got caught with a joint. I mean, I don't know. I don't know what else it is.
0: Well, they're not full of drunk drivers.
1: Yeah, yeah, for sure. Man, we can get time for that. But yeah, you're walking around, you know. I think it's pretty reasonable to assume everybody's walking around naked in an Airbnb or a Vrbo. Whether it's a, you know, we were on a ski trip and they had a camera right in the living room.
0: Right.
1: And it was, I assume it wasn't in the bathroom. I don't know. I didn't look. I don't care, really. But they had a, and they made no bones about it. It was, you know.
0: Listen. I'm over the...
1: Go to a hotel.
0: Right. Exactly. Exactly.
1: That's your only other option, and then hope that, there's no creepers in the ceiling. I don't know what to tell you.
0: And it's fine. If you want to search through hours of us being boring, enjoy.
1: Right. But, I mean, all this stuff, it's all this is Airbnb. You know, all of this, it's like the Wild West out there.
0: Oh, 100%.
1: There's no commission. There's no Supreme Court of Airbnb. It's totally unregulated. You just walk in there and drop your pants and hope nobody's watching. I don't know. I don't know what to tell you. Check into the sink. I don't know what to tell you. Get on your hands and knees, walk around, breathing. Yep, no blue light here. We're good. Take your pants off. I don't know. Rub one out on the lens. I don't know. No, that's what they want. Wait, don't do that. That's what they want. Oh, boy.
0: What can I say? I'm a people pleaser.
1: I mean, I didn't even like the camera that was in the living room. And they even told us there's a camera in the living room. I remember that we were skiing in Lake Tahoe. And so, you're just like, it's weird. That's weird enough. But what are you going to do? How do you feel about a camera out in the open at an Airbnb? I didn't like it, but I wasn't going to lose any sleep over it.
0: I don't know.
1: Walking around with my shirt off, making coffee, whatever. I mean, yeah.
0: I don't know. It's weird. Are they voyeurish? Are they just like hanging out watching the camera?
1: Well, the other part is, what about recording your conversations?
0: Yeah.
1: You know, I like to go to a vacation and bitch about you and everybody at work and, you know.
0: That's what vacations are for.
1: I like to start rumors and gossip. Sure, we all do it, you know.
0: But they wouldn't even know who you were talking about, right? So why would it matter?
1: Wouldn't it be funny if they took notes and then sold a script for a movie and it came out and said The Life and Times of WJJO?
0: Right.
1: Radio Wars.
0: Or they just used it to base a different sitcom episodes on. And you're just watching TV and you're like, wait a minute.
1: Oh, this is like the follow-up to KRP in Cincinnati. Just, everybody's crazy at that radio station.
0: So familiar.
1: Everybody's nuts over there at that radio station. Anyways.
0: How do I feel about a camera in the living room in an Airbnb? Well, I mean, I guess when you agree to the agreement.
1: That's exactly right. And they're very particular. I remember they didn't check references. I remember we booked a house in Tahoe, and they called back 3 or 4 times asking questions. Mm-hmm. And you had to be a certain age.
0: Right.
1: And all of that stuff. I mean, they were like, whoa, what is happening here? They're like, oh, we'll let you know. I'm like, what?
0: Yeah.
1: We'll let you know whether you're going to get the house.
0: Right.
1: Like, oh, you are very particular.
0: Yeah, I think that area is a little different. Well, and then Airbnb is weird, too, because it's like, oh, you have to, clean your sheets and clean the house and do this. And then they still charge you a cleaning fee. And all of that. And it is kind of getting out of control. But if you don't like it, stay at a hotel.
1: Go to a hotel. All right. So not enough time for that guy. I don't know. It feels like it was too much. Too long. It went on too long, it feels like.
0: Josh said, I mean, it's kind of like the lobby of a hotel to some extent. Yeah.
1: But you're not walking around in your underwear, you know, in the lobby of the hotel. Unless you're at the Days Inn.
0: Oh, and Portage.
1: And Portage. That's a whole different.
0: And your name is Johnny Danger.
1: That's a different situation. Out of my control, by the way. Overserved. Anyways. I don't know. I would have sat him for a couple of years to think about it. 43, you're young enough. It ain't going to hurt you. And then you won't be hopefully you won't be an idiot. A couple of years, 2 years. What are you in for? Okay, what else going on here? Bicyclist accused of attacking two kids on a Belleville bike trail. What the H? Oh, Belleville police searching for a bicyclist assaulting two kids on the Badger State Trail. September 28th. What's today? Was that yesterday?
0: It was yesterday.
1: The juveniles told police they were walking down a trail near Anderson Custom Processing when a man fell off his bicycle.
0: Okay.
1: Once he got up, he aggressively approached the girls and pushed them to the ground.
0: He blamed them for him falling.
1: The man then got back on his bike and was last seen on the trail near A, town of Montrose. and then he threw their backpacks over the bridge.
0: He was pissed he fell, so he just pushed some kids over.
1: Police are looking for a white man between 30 and 40 with a beard and a mustache. Super creeper. Last seen wearing gray and black spandex, shirt and shorts. Oh, he's got the bicycle gear on. He's the bicycle jockey out there with his tight ass.
0: Were them
1: spandex.
0: Kids laughing at him because he fell?
1: Maybe. Anyone with information about the bicycle bully.
0: Them kids were probably bullying him after he fell.
1: How dare you?
0: And he went over and pushed their ass.
1: How dare you throw this on the kids?
0: And then he was like,
1: angry little man in his spandex. I'm going to kill you. I got a flat tire. I'm going to kill you. Why is that so funny?
0: I don't know, dude.
1: Why is that so funny?
0: Oh, no.
1: Oh.
0: I got to know what happened.
1: I would love to know.
0: My imagination is running wild. Right.
1: I don't know. Maybe they said bicycle F. Word, whatever. I was just saying.
0: Yeah.
1: Who knows what kids are
0: totally
1: saying.
0: Totally were just pointing and laughing because he fell.
1: My singers are so gay.
0: Oh, my God.
1: That's funny. Funny, funny, funny.
0: Oh.
1: Did you get a car? Whatever. Yeah, you never know. I mean, what do you do? I mean, you never know what level of psycho you're dealing with.
0: Dude, for real.
1: This is why I never use for bear spray. Take some bear spray with you on the cart path or the bike path.
0: That's why I don't road rage, bro.
1: Yeah. I know.
0: You just don't know how crazy people
1: but
0: are.
1: Kids are kind of kids.
0: Totally. And who knows what happened.
1: Is the bike okay?
0: I'm just assuming because I find it hard to believe that an unprovoked person would just randomly push down two kids.
1: Maybe that's the thing. Maybe he pretends to fall off to lure the kids in. I mean,
0: maybe he just likes pushing kids.
1: Sure.
0: And tries to give them a reason.
1: Yes.
0: Okay.
1: I mean, unhinged people get out of their car and get on their bicycles, man. I don't know what to tell you. Mental health. We keep saying it all the time. Very important. Very important. Bicycle tough guy.
0: Dude.
1: I'm the BTG. I'm the bicycle tough guy. He's got a little patch on his spandex.
0: They were just pointing and laughing at him. You know it.
1: No, maybe he's... Yeah. Had to be.
0: Yeah.
1: And I'm sure it wasn't... And maybe it was just something, you know, like... You know, maybe it was just something he misheard. Who knows?
0: I mean... And you can't be pushing kids over, dude. I mean, trust me, we've all wanted to, but you can't follow through on it.
1: Perfect. That's about all my.
0: They're going to find you. They're going to find the person. They'll find them.
1: Yeah, we'll have a follow up on that. Mm-hmm. There's also a follow up on that. They made a GoFundMe for a guy that was his wife's got cancer, and a friend, they say, took a video of him. His job was returning luggage from airports, lost luggage. But turned out, they said a neighbor made a video of him lugging luggage up the stairs, doing his job to make ends meet because his wife had cancer. It was the only job he could get. Turns out it was his daughter that made the video, and they canceled the GoFundMe of like $700,000.
0: Oh, no.
1: And returned all the money. We can talk about that a little bit later on. Yeah. So they made it look like he was having a really hard time getting the luggage up some stairs. And it wasn't a neighbor at all. Although the story was true, she does have the wife has cancer, and he is actually has that job of returning lost luggage. The problem was it wasn't a neighbor. It was the daughter claiming to be a neighbor that took the video.
0: So.
1: And GoFundMe's like.
0: Change it.
1: Dude, huh?
0: Because it's just because they lied about who took the video.
1: Right.
0: But everything else is true.
1: Everything else is true.
0: That seems weird.
1: It is weird. All the facts remain the same. She still has cancer.
0: Mm-hmm.
1: He still returns lost luggage. He's 81. So what do you think of that one?
0: I think it's kind of crazy to take the GoFundMe away. The bitch still got cancer, dude. And the dude's still 81 and working.
1: Right.
0: What does it matter if the person next door took it or the person that was shed out of the womb took it?
1: Because it's GoFundMe's rule that you can't.
0: The misrepresentation.
1: Misrepresentation, 110%.
0: Why did they lie about who took it?
1: Who knows? Was the daughter going to take half of it as a service, as a handler fee? As, you know, the moderator, the, you know, the content creator? 10%. Why is she driving a new Ferrari? What's up with that?
0: I'm so tired of liars, man.
1: Where'd she get that motorhome from? Very weird.
0: Holy smokes.
1: She thought it would make more money.
0: If
1: it wasn't her and it was just a rando neighbor that caught it on video.
0: Mm-hmm.
1: And GoFundMe said, that's not how it works. It's in the rules.
0: Yeah.
1: You lied.
0: All right. Well,
1: a little white lie. Is that a white lie or is that an obnoxious lie? What is that?
0: It's definitely a misrepresentation.
1: I think she did it out of love. He killed her out of love.
0: You got to follow the rules, dude. You got to, when you're dealing with money like that, you got to cross your T's and dot your I's. I don't understand. Like, you can't.
1: Why would it have made a difference if she would have made it and not so-called rando neighbor?
0: Yeah, I think being the daughter has just as much of an impact as a neighbor.
1: Right. Go, here's my dad, just so you know where the state of Social Security or medical coverage, whatever.
0: Right. My dad's 81 and having to work.
1: Sure. Headline it any way you want. Pick up a social cause. Yeah. Who cares? Say, here's my dad, just so you know what your future looks like.
0: Yeah.
1: Delivering lost luggage.
0: 100%.
1: Because mom can't get, you know, coverage on cancer insurance.
0: Mm-hmm. Mm-hmm.
1: Holy cow.
0: I agree with you. I think that is just as impactful.
1: I mean, she lied, but you want to help. But now you're like, well, how do I trust her again? How do I know the money's even going to get used right? She lied once.
0: Well, I have faith that money's going to get used right. I don't think that's that big of a lie.
1: I think she
0: was just trying to market it appropriately.
1: I see her in one casino. Yeah, but isn't that what we all bitch about the internet? You never believe what you see?
0: Mm-hmm. Yeah, but people make mistakes. It's okay. I'm going to give her some grace on this.
1: She should have called the local TV station and started with that.
0: Mm. Nobody cares. They're not going to cover that story.
1: That's probably true. All right. Bada bing, bada bing, bada bing, bada bing, bada bing. Let's go to the first laugh. We have to roll here. Yakety schmackety schmackety. Here's Kylie Dunningham.
2: I think of two things when I hear old timey music. The first is I can't believe these were the new hit tunes. Like, not that long ago, there was a guy with his Victrola like, you gotta hear this new tune, it really cooks.
3: Well, there's a spring in my step, the nickel in my pocket, scuba da do.
4: Yeah, check out that new hit.
3: Scuba da do, there's a little old nickel.
1: Their parents were like, turn that racket down.
4: Shut up, Dad, this is our music now. Not like you and Mom's violin crap music. Our music's cool as f***.
2: Every other song has a nickel in it. I don't know what was going on back in old-timey times. But if you had a nickel, you were good to get. Every other song's like, found me a nickel, happy day. I'll never work again, because I have a nickel. Whenever I have a nickel, I'm just like, ugh. What do I do with this heavy trash?
0: Trip to the Chip is sold out.
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3: Weather. It's out there.
4: Partly cloudy today, with daytime highs approaching 74. Winds out of the south, 5 to 10 miles per hour. Chance of rain showers tonight, lows around 61, overcast. Showers likely tomorrow, daytime highs approaching 69.
5: Damn.
4: I'm weatherology meteorologist Paul Trombley. Currently, it's 48 degrees.
6: 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Biatch with the news.
7: He's eight.
8: Nelly.
7: 69.
8: Hey.
7: Hell yeah. All right. I want you to think about your day. All right? You get up.
5: I'm thinking really hard.
7: And you're, whatever. You're brushing your teeth. You're putting your pants on. You're in your car, driving around, blah, blah. When's the first time that you swear? When's the first time you curse?
8: Oh, that's...
7: First curse word coming out your mouth.
8: That's interesting. Hang on. Calculating. I think this morning I went downstairs and Nash was sitting in front of the fish tank and I said, "What's up, you little bastards?" I don't know. Does that count?
7: It's a light swear word. It's a diet swear word.
8: Yeah, I didn't say...
7: All on it.
8: Yeah. I didn't say, F off, you little helpless critters. You know, I gave them treats and in a loving way and then moved on. That's interesting. That might have been, sure, when I talked to the animals.
7: Okay.
8: I swear at the animals, but I do it in a, you know, my way. How about you? It was the first time you swore this morning when you walked in the studio?
7: No, when I pulled in the parking lot and I shut the car off and I put my head back and I go,
8: for any particular reason?
7: Just
8: to get the first one out?
7: Just to get the first one out. It's just the first one of the day.
8: Yeah, it's a little therapy. You know, I mean, sure. Yeah. I mean, you know, it's like, All right.
7: This is like a meditation.
8: This is my lot in life. I can do this. Okay.
7: It's like an exhale.
8: 321-0941. When do you usually swear for the first time when you get out of bed? That is a good question.
7: Yeah.
8: Never thought about that.
7: But sometimes the first one will be like, because I pack lunches and get coffee ready for the day. And so that's a lot of room for something to drop.
8: Yeah.
7: Or spill. So that's oftentimes when the first F-bomb is dropped. Or MF bomb. Or a string. C word, MFF, C sucker. That's the string that usually happens when I drop something early in the morning.
8: Like, I'll get out of bed. I think there's times my alarm will go off at 3:15 or whatever, and I'll be like, holy sh-.
7: Yeah.
8: You know, where did that night go? You know what I'm saying?
7: Right.
8: Yeah, but I'll do it. I only do that if Christy's up and I have somebody to talk to, or else I'll sound crazy. You know,
7: Yeah.
8: And, but anyways, Basically, the answer to this question is none of your effing business, by the way.
7: Right.
8: But anyways, go ahead.
7: Sometimes Raji poops on the floor.
8: Oh, no.
7: So if we wake up and there's poop on the floor, there's a swear word flying out your mouth.
8: A string of obscenity still hanging out over Lake Michigan right now.
7: So that'll happen.
8: Well, that's right. Let me see if I got a hot take here on that. Okay, hello.
5: Good morning.
8: Morning.
5: The second my alarm rings.
8: Yeah. What? How does that go without really saying how that goes?
5: Excuse me?
8: How does that? What do you say without really saying what you say? What is the stream?
7: What's the swear word?
5: I just the F bomb drop.
8: Oh, okay. F-bomb. Is it just aimed at life? You just hang it out there. You just want it.
5: And then I walk, and I usually smash my foot. Something in the kitchen or the somewhere in the house, and it's C word, F word. You want to got everything going on. Yeah. And that's wears me out the second I even within the first 5 minutes, I'm tired already.
8: Like if
5: swearing,
8: like I swear to myself a lot. I don't know if that counts. Like I go to McDonald's, get a coffee, and the lid won't be on coming through the window, and I'd be like, what the fuck. You know what I'm saying? I'll do it to myself without, alerting the person behind the window that I'm, some psycho.
5: I got another question for you guys that's not related, but what is the most influential years of your life that made you the person you are?
8: Most influential years.
7: Oh, wow.
5: I say in my 20s because I was a dipshit when I was in my
8: years. There he goes.
5: How you turned up.
8: You can't stop him, folks. You can only hope to contain him when he gets up in the morning. It's still rocking.
7: That's tough.
8: What did you say? 20, was it a person or was it just a job or a relationship? Everything.
5: I grew up. I figured out things. You know what I'm saying? When I was 15, I didn't care about politics. I didn't care about anything but having fun and just doing stuff. So it didn't really influence who I was. It was an interesting question I got asked not that long ago.
8: What do you think yours are, dude?
7: Man, that's tough. That's tough.
8: Is there a time frame? No, there's no time frame.
5: The first you turned out to be, what would you say the years or the decade? Anything.
7: Yeah, probably late 20s.
5: Yeah, that's where I'm at.
7: Yeah. I'd say late 20s.
5: I was just having fun.
7: Yeah.
5: And then I learned how to swear when the alarm went off, shoved my shirt, my back hurt. So now I'm a bitter old man.
7: I think you're perfect the way you are.
8: You got a lot of years. You got a lot of bitterness to come, my man. All right. Hang in there. All right. Thanks, man. Most influential years. I remember when I got my radio job in Kansas City in 88, and I had been screwing around in Bush League Radio in Ohio, goofing off.
7: Yeah.
8: And then when I got to Kansas City, I'm like, oh, I actually have to be responsible
7: now. This is real stuff.
8: This is like real stuff, and it's a major a global company, and I can't be a jerkwad anymore. I got to actually task and timeline, biatch.
7: Yeah.
8: You know, my favorite.
7: Right.
8: And it's like, oh, now people are watching. Now you've got to show up and deliver results, which Midwest Family is famous for. Isn't that our tagline?
7: Radio gets results.
8: Oh, dude, please. And then I really became very aware of my surroundings and how radio works. That's when I first started getting a feel for the ebb and flow of radio and who's got power, who doesn't, and who to suck up to, which is important in life.
7: It is.
8: That was because it was like culture shock. And by culture, I mean the business. And by business, I mean the industry.
7: Yeah.
8: So there you go. That was probably my most dramatic change. Yeah.
7: Brian said he starts swearing sometimes as soon as I wake up, sometimes not until driving. Lots of when the alarm goes off.
8: Uh-huh. Yeah.
7: Paul says, as soon as my alarm goes off at 12 a.m., the crying begins, and then the F-bomb starts.
8: Lord.
7: Oh, Paul. Jeremy says, mine is when I'm on my way to work in the morning and that first stoplight decides that it wants to change at the last minute, like 20 yards before the lights. Dude, I know. I know. Right now, the light in Crick, they're doing construction, so the light is different. And it takes like, it feels like 15 minutes for it to change. And it used to be like almost instantaneous. So you're just sitting there and you're like,
8: this is like,
7: what is my life?
8: Like if you're, I mean, if you're a lifelong swearer, I guess the first instinctual word is an F-bomb when the alarm goes off, which is not a bad time to drop an F-bomb.
7: No.
8: It's, you know, nobody's happy at, you know, whatever time the alarm goes off.
7: Yeah.
8: There's some, it's an inconvenience for me. Or usually then it becomes, if you're not a lifetime swearer, it's like the first inconvenience.
7: Right.
8: Like, yeah, you know, traffic, coffee lid.
7: Right.
8: Stubbing toe.
7: Spilling something.
8: Spilling something, whatever.
7: Right. Cat poop.
8: Waking up, looking over, and seeing somebody you're not happy you're waking up with.
7: Oh, that's
8: terrible. You're like, oh, shit, not her again.
7: Or someone you don't know, I guess.
8: So, there you go. Did we?
7: All right, well, I had a story to go with it here. The average American utters their first curse word of the day at 10:54 a.m.
8: Oh, wow.
7: This was much later than I thought, but we're all early risers.
8: Yeah, yeah. I mean, at 10, we're done. I'm golfing at 10.
7: Dude, right? I know. I'm feeling good.
8: And then I move into my golf swear word category.
7: About 25% don't make it to 9 a.m. That's us, crew. The study was focused on everyday stress and frustration. One of the biggest causes is financial worry, along with not getting enough sleep, health concerns, and work. I feel like ours is all just situational.
8: Yeah, right.
7: Even stuff that everyday people don't have control over, like the environment and the national deficit. We weren't getting that heavy about it. Stress is an inescapable part of life, and everyone deals with it in some way. In fact, the average American experiences 1,205 stressful events every year.
8: Wow.
7: That's about 100 per month or more than 3 per day.
8: Yeah.
7: Cursing is one way people express their frustration. Sure. It's an outlet, I think.
8: Well, it's cheap. It's easy.
7: Yeah.
8: Makes you feel like you're... you know, not alone, I guess.
7: It alleviates, like, a little bit of it.
8: Yeah.
7: For just a second, even.
8: I have a buddy of mine I golf with, and he says the same thing over, and he's not a good golfer, but whenever he hits a horrible shot, which is often, it's always F me in the A.
7: Oh,
8: Every single time. He never wavers. It's just like his go-to routine.
7: Yeah.
8: And I'm like, well, I'm not going to do that, but I will give you a tip on maybe not digging, you know. Hitting the ball so fat.
7: Yeah.
8: But beyond that.
7: All right. Fingering the news and fisting the facts. I'm Biatch.
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21: Adrian! Oh, Adrian!
7: She never hears that.
22: She wasn't even born. She has no idea what Rocky movie is. How are you?
23: Me? I'm decent. All right, you good. Know?
22: All right. I don't care what you're wearing. Just how are you?
23: All right. I'm actually a little confused.
22: Okay. Here we go. Here we go. Hit me.
24: What?
23: All right. So I did like a little like personal study on my boyfriend. We've been together 4 years, and you know, like anything, sometimes you're just not as like cuddly or like as romantic, but I decided to see how long he would go without touching me.
22: Interesting.
23: And he went 8 whole days with no physical contact with me, his lover. And I'm so confused how that actually happened.
22: Okay, so at the end of 8 days, how does it end? Give me the ending.
23: I asked him. Uh-huh. I was like, hey, this is, because I personally couldn't take it anymore. And then he said he didn't think that I was into it. He was, like, reading me.
22: It was a trap. So he,
23: I don't get it.
22: He goes, I thought you weren't into it.
23: He thought I wasn't into it.
22: Well, yeah, here's what a guy will think. Here's what a guy will think, dude. He'll think she's having her monthly.
7: Yeah.
22: And then I'm gonna not interfere.
7: You set a trap for a dude, and then you're surprised when he walks right into it.
23: I don't think it was a trap. I was just furious about it.
22: The dude's like, cool. I ain't got to freaking touch her for 8 days. This is awesome. This is great.
23: No, and even if I was on that time of the month, like you can still like hold me.
7: I'd rather not.
22: I would.
23: He doesn't love a good cuddle.
7: Put you in the period shed, like hanging out in Nepal.
23: No, it's not right.
22: The period shed is sponsored by Kotex. By the way, we're trying to make all the money we can here at the radio station, Midwest Family Radio.
23: I will say just for like I was not actually on my period.
22: Okay, all right, cool. So then from this we glean that you think he doesn't love you as much as you thought he loved you. What do you get out of it?
23: I get like that he is like not giving up, but he just like Are we just buddies? Like, I want some physical contact.
22: I think a
7: girl, he was just reading your cues.
22: I think if guys don't have to hug, they won't go out of their way to hug.
7: I am impressed he read your cues that well.
22: You're a hugger. You're a giant hugger.
7: Yeah.
22: All the guests that come in here get a hug.
7: Well, yeah. I like hugging.
22: You know, I know women that aren't that touchy-feely. Yeah. You know, the whole experience. And maybe it's an American thing. Maybe it's Europeans. They drink wine and hug all day, don't they? We're not huggy in America.
23: Well, I'm huggy.
22: It's weird because it's not a bro. It's not a masculinity thing. But I think if you give a guy a space, he'll just be like, I'm cool. No guy's going to bitch. You know,
7: dude was just reading your signs.
22: Yeah.
7: Man.
23: You keep saying that, but I don't think so, because what I was looking for were signs that he wanted to, like, touch me.
7: He's getting signs that you don't want him to touch you.
22: No, was he huggy before the 8-day sabbatical?
23: I kind of, in my head, was realizing that I'm the one always initiating physical contact, it's, like, holding hands.
22: No, usually the way it goes. So a guy, does he have male friends? You know, a guy that doesn't have male friends will not be huggy touchy.
7: Is that a fact?
22: They'll like do that bro, that fist bump.
7: Just making blanket statements now.
22: No, they will. Guys that don't have male friends, they're not huggy people.
7: Okay, I don't know.
22: It's like having a dad. If your dad didn't hug you, you're not a huggy person with guys or anybody.
7: I know people that didn't have huggy dads and they're huggy guys.
22: I think you can say that people that weren't hugged as kids are not huggy people.
7: I think it all depends.
22: And you have a dad. You have a dad. Like in real old days, men shook hands
7: and then slapped each other across the face.
22: Listen, son. Listen, son. When you're out there with a bunch of guys, be the least gay. Don't touch dudes. Right. Don't touch other dudes.
7: Who cares if you're always the one? How long have you been together with this person?
23: 4 years.
7: Okay, then why are you caring now that you're the one who initiates?
23: Because, like, the end of, like, my life, is this how it's always going to be?
7: Yeah. And it's fine. They're not into hugging. They're not into hugging, right? I don't know.
22: We have a rule on this show. It's the same rule every time, dude. We say the same thing. Don't date somebody thinking they're going to change. You have to find somebody that's as kinky as you and as huggy as you are. We say it every damn time.
7: And if everything's been legit for 4 years with you initiating some sort of contact, why do we have to change it now?
23: I don't know. I feel like maybe I'm realizing, because it's like that, like when things plateau, like I feel like two people need to step up and like keep the spark alive and, you know, treat each other like significant, you know, like lovers instead of just friends. So
7: You've been listening to a lot of Taylor Swift lately, haven't you?
23: Yeah, totally.
22: And you need to call that crazy bitch Delilah and tell her to play you a song. You need a song. You don't need us.
23: I want him to be romantic. That's all. Whatever.
7: Oh, you're very sweet, Adrian.
23: Oh, thanks.
22: So now what? So at the end you said stop disrespect. What happened at the end?
23: Well, I told him that I felt like it was me, and then he didn't think that was the case. And I'm like, well, do we go to therapy over this?
7: Oh, my God. Give me this dude's number. We need to call him when we're done here and let him know everything's fine.
22: Delilah.
7: Your poor boyfriend is like, what did I do?
22: Hold on, this is Adrian. You know the one.
23: They see the foreplay start.
22: Delilah, I'm hideous. No man wants to hug me, Delilah. Can you play Love and Touch and Squeeze by Journey? Save me. Say something nice. I feel like you got what you deserved for some reason. It's really strange what you did. So, you're putting a dude on the clock like that. Thank you. I actually like this song. That's what's really bad about this right here.
0: Hey there, Delilah. What's...
22: I don't know a guy that would not hug a chick with nice tatas either. That's the other part I don't understand. Hi, how's it going?
1: Get a blog already.
22: Get a blog. And blog about...
7: I considered blogging.
22: Talk about where's the new millennial touchy-feely male? Where did he go? I mean, want to hug it out. Yes.
1: Give me her phone number.
22: Good morning.
2: yo, I think this chick's delusional. I think I'm more of a man than danger. And if some chick's giving me, like, signs not to touch her, I ain't going to touch her. I'm going to go party with the boys.
7: Thank you.
22: Well, that's what I just said. You gave him an excuse, and I think he's actually being nice by not trying. He's trying to read you.
7: He's trying to respect
2: right.
7: you.
22: Yeah.
2: Right. I agree.
22: Right. Right. Hey, dude, you come on down, win a prize. I'll hug it out.
7: Come on, yeah.
2: I'm
7: chest bump,
2: pond, man. So I wish I could.
7: Right. Well, over the air chest bump.
22: The more I hear you, the more I think it's really mean.
7: Yeah.
22: And you set him up to talk to your,
7: mean.
22: So you can go talk to your girlfriends about what a dick this guy is. I mean
23: it
22: that.
23: Wasn't
22: and,
23: a trap.
22: And
23: it
22: I
23: was
22: mean
23: a
22: that.
23: Study.
22: Well, then, well, I know, but what do you?
7: You can call it whatever you want.
22: The only thing you got out of it was thinking that your boyfriend's a douche when he's not. It's like you. It's like you. Honey, did he ask you what was wrong? Did he ask you what was wrong?
23: You're just making excuses for him. Like, 8 days is a long time in a relationship to, you know, when you live with someone, not to, like, try and connect with them physically.
22: Yeah.
23: Yeah.
22: Well, what would have happened if you would have said to him, I'm not going to touch you for 8 days? What do you think of that dude, whatever his name is?
23: He would think
22: you were psycho. He would think you were psychotic.
7: When you say the plan out loud, it sounds kind of crazy.
22: Right? Pa-pow. All right.
23: It's all how you phrase it.
22: Now you go.
7: No, now
22: you do the opposite, and now you just touch him all day and see if that doesn't improve. And it'd be like, yeah
23: well,
22: where
23: like
22: it's
23: track.
22: Like, where was this at? Where was this at?
23: Yeah.
7: That poor dude.
22: Yeah, right. Oh, listen to him. He's going to go insane.
7: I know.
22: He's like, oh, she loves me 1 week, hates me the next week. Great. Perfect. All right.
23: Keep the mystery, right?
7: Adrian.
22: Well, good luck. Stop screwing with his brain. Just live. Live for us,
23: okay.
22: Adrian.
23: Okay, but men should initiate touching, too. I'm just putting it out there into the universe.
7: Okay.
23: Thank you.
7: All right. Fair enough.
22: Yeah. All right. That's our nugget. Thank you.
23: Okay, thanks.
22: Goodbye. She needs a hobby.
7: I just want to find her boyfriend and be like, dude, you were set up,
22: right,
7: man.
22: Right? Like, dude, run!
6: Now, everyone can have a say in what we play.
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7: Alrighty. Hey, you like pepperoncinis, right?
8: Oh, yeah, Darren. Yeah. Oh, jeez.
7: Do you have any in your pantry or... You need to go get some, or?
8: Yeah, I gotta go get some.
7: Well, there's a recall. Mazzetta has issued a recall for some of its jarred pepperoncinis.
8: Oh, pepperoncini!
7: After someone's tiki-taki went viral, showing what appears to be a dead mouse in a jar of them. Give me PC2.
8: Oh, no.
7: Here we go.
9: Public service announcement, don't buy this brand of pepperoncinis. I have a dead mouse in mine. Just so you guys know.
8: What the? I want to... Whatever she had, I want.
7: You want a dead mouse in your pepperoncinis?
8: No, her giggles. It's.
7: I think that is a distressed giggle. That's what it sounds like to me.
8: Aren't they just...
9: First announcement, don't buy this brand of pepperoncinis. I have a dead mouse in mine. Just so you guys know.
7: It's crying. It's crying laughing.
8: All right, I guess. Each their own, I guess.
7: Yeah, so there is a recall.
8: It's almost like she ate it and she's got like 48 hours to live and that's her reaction.
7: Oh, man.
8: Pepperoncini. Aren't those just banana peppers? Aren't they just the same? Are they the same thing? No.
7: Can't be. Let's see.
8: I don't know. Kinda ish. No.
7: I think so.
8: I mean, they're kind of shaped the same.
7: I think they're the same thing.
8: One's longer, though.
10: Are they for the same species of caspis?
7: Oh, no. Banana peppers and pepperoncini are not the same thing.
8: Oh, really?
7: They belong to the same pepper family.
8: How do you feel about banana peppers
7: and
8: on pizza?
7: And they look very, very similar.
8: How do you feel about banana peppers on pizza?
7: I feel great about it.
8: Good.
7: I like them in subs and...
8: Thank you.
7: On salads.
8: I never not have a jar in my refrigerator. Right.
7: Banana peppers are long, smooth, and curved like a banana.
8: They come from Central America.
7: Pepperoncinis are shorter and rounder at the bottom, and they have a wrinkly skin texture.
8: And they're European, right? Aren't they like
7: wrinkly.
8: Greece or something? They're over Italy or something. They don't grow those around here.
7: Pepperoncinis are native to Italy and Greece.
8: Pepperoncinis.
7: Banana peppers developed from Hungarian wax pepper traditions.
8: Oh.
7: Well.
8: Yep.
7: Learn something new.
8: I love them so much. I love them.
7: So let's see what the recall is. It's a voluntary recall. 32-ounce glass jar.
8: Oh, so you can eat the mouse if you want.
7: Well, sure. All right. It's a lot number 720106.
8: Robert F. Kennedy Jr. is how I get my protein.
7: Please don't ever do that again.
8: Yeah, that was a horrible. I can't even do him.
7: Yeah, it's because his vocal cords.
8: Yeah, he's got a. Anyways.
7: Oh, terrible. It's all terrible.
8: Is this part of the unregulated food industry that we're cut back on as far as quality control?
7: I don't know. I have no idea.
8: Stuff happens.
7: I mean,
8: seems to happen quite a bit.
7: It feels like it's happening more, but is that anecdotal or is that really happening?
8: Think about how many mice you've never seen that just you know, melted into the food product and you ate it anyways.
7: I've murdered 3 mice this week.
8: Really?
7: Yeah.
8: Oh, sad. Why don't you let them go?
7: In our attack room because they're in the traps.
8: Oh, yeah.
7: Yeah.
8: Those guys.
7: No. And I'm sorry.
8: I ran over one.
7: Stay away from my very expensive leather products.
8: I ran over one with my lawnmower a couple of weeks ago. I felt horrible.
7: Dude, someone over by Magna Babes and Beach House Lashes, where you can pick up the JJO Morning Show Poor Judgment Coffee. Someone over there, so we get lots of turtles. And one time I was, I had a Magna Wave appointment. And I, after the appointment, we were outside talking, and this female turtle came over and she started laying her little eggs in our yard area there. And it happens all the time, I guess. And anyway, so we kind of sectioned out the area. Anyway, so there's little turtles. There's tiny little turtles everywhere over there.
8: Yeah.
7: And
8: box turtle problem,
7: I'm assuming, or maybe painted. I don't know what they are. I'm not a turtle nor a tortoise person. I don't know what happens with them. I know I care about them and I would will help them.
8: I've never seen one lay eggs. That's it. That's you're lucky. Did you make a wish?
7: And well, I didn't watch her because I didn't want her to panic. But I was watching her dig her hole.
8: Oh,
7: so which you, is crazy.
8: You stood guard there like the
7: which is crazy.
8: Soldier at the unknown.
7: Yeah. Well, I was. I wanted to make sure no one messed around with her. You know. Lots of people see it. It happens in lots of people's yards. Some folks put milk crates over them.
8: Never seen it.
7: Yeah.
8: Interesting.
7: Yeah, isn't that nuts?
8: I would love to see them.
7: But anyway, somebody who clearly wasn't paying attention because the speed limit there is like 10 and you have nothing to look at besides what the hell is in front of you, ran over the tiniest of turtles. It was probably the size of like a computer mouse.
8: Oh, no.
7: I know. And I was like, you had to be looking at your phone and not paying attention to run over that little baby.
8: And it was out on the road?
7: It was in our driveway on the way into Magna Bay and Beach House Lashes.
8: Yeah, that's not a great place. She didn't pick a great place to lay eggs, unfortunately.
7: And then I have another turtle story. And then, because it's turtle time.
8: I like turtles.
7: Turtle time.
8: I like turtles. Unfortunately.
7: And then I have another turtle story. And then, because it's turtle time.
8: I like turtles.
7: Turtle time.
8: I like turtles.
7: And then we saw one trying to cross the interstate, which, to make myself feel

0: turtle trying to cross the interstate. And it was just beginning its journey. And I was all like, well, that's not going to go well. And Amber was like, can we help it? And I was like, there's no way. If let's just think about this logically. What are we going to do? Are we going to turn around, get all the way, like, so we'd have to take the next exit, go all the way back around, do a U-ing, and come, and then what? I'm going to pull off the interstate. Yeah. Not even onto the, like, where there's a proper shoulder.
1: Yeah.
0: I'm going to get out of my car.
1: Get hit by a Quick Trip gas truck.
0: I'm going to grab this turtle of unknown origin.
1: What a way to go, though.
0: Right? Is it a snapping turtle? I don't even know at this point, because I just kind of saw it. And then I'm going to cross four lanes of the interstate whilst my car is on not even a full shoulder. And then I'm going to cross four lanes of traffic again to get back into the car. I'm like, I can't do that for a turtle. And then the next day we came and somebody swerved out of their way to hit that turtle.
2: You saw that?
0: Because it was over.
1: Oh.
0: It was over on the shoulder.
1: Oh, no.
0: So they had to swerve. It didn't even make it into the lane.
1: Yeah.
0: I'm like, who does that? A serial killer. That's who.
1: We had a turtle on the golf cart path yesterday.
0: Yeah.
1: It was a snapper getting down into the creek. What's the creek that runs through the Bridges golf course? I don't know. Anyways, I stood there and made sure I got it over to the creek so another golf cart didn't come down. I stood up. I stood my post.
0: Good job.
1: Ready for him to dive into the woods.
0: See, that makes up for
1: and
0: it.
1: He did good.
0: Good.
1: He was hauling ass. He didn't like me. He didn't like the look of me. You know,
3: I like turtles.
1: Yeah.
3: I like turtles.
1: You know,
3: I like turtles. I like turtles.
1: You know, next time you see a turtle lay eggs, you know, you're very motherly. You ought to sit on them like a hen. You know?
0: You're not supposed to sit on them. They're just supposed to lay there in the dirt.
1: I think that's a biatch sitting on the turtle eggs. She's been there for 4 days. Man, she's a good mother. Anyways, something to think about. Or not. What if you took them inside your house and put them in your tub or something? Put some hay in there or something.
0: But then, yeah, Sean messaged me. He's like, that was like the saddest turtle story ever. I know. And the only way I got over it was I was like, clearly it's got its terrible survival instincts and it needed to not breed. And that's the only way. I was like, it had to get eliminated from the herd, the turtle herd. So just tell yourself that and we'll all get through this together.
1: Wow.
0: Anyway.
1: Turtle therapy. It's fine. We win some, we lose some.
0: Yeah, totally. Totally. It's tough out there for a turtle. It's totally tough. Okay, I don't even remember what the hell we were talking about. I think I got through that story, whatever we were talking about.
1: I don't
0: know. The dead mouse, the killing mice. That's where we were
1: That's what it was.
0: Woo.
1: Okay, we're good.
0: Circling around. Take that one, marijuana.
1: Sounds good.
0: All right. Fingering the news and fisting the facts. I'm Biatch.
1: Oh, hey. I missed the button. The giant button you could literally never miss, and I missed it.

0: JJL Righteous Groove from Alice in Chains. Rooster Yakety Schmackety. Johnny and the Biatch. Hi, Biatch coming out with a coffee break. And you do, you don't just do Fridays anymore, right? You're like,
1: opened it up, buddy.
0: Like free range every day of the week now.
1: Yeah, totally. Well, a lot of remote and hybrid people, you know. But yeah, the hybrid people, they, a lot of them don't work Fridays at all.
0: Hybrid people.
1: So they were in my ear hole about it. And I was like, okay.
0: Yeah.
1: So go on over to WJJO.com. We've opened it up, dude. And you tell us when is good for you. And we'll work it out.
0: Let's celebrate your hybridness with a little coffee, a little poor judgment, and some donuts. Still got those donuts out, right?
1: Yeah, Lane's Bakery donuts.
0: Oh, man. That's all you need.
1: Too fuel, legit.
0: Fuel for the hybrid. 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
1: I don't know what I'm going to mail you back, but... We'll find something.
0: Don't know where the post office is, but we're gonna find one.
1: Literally next door.
0: It's gonna be great. From Brouhaha and Lane's Bakery and 94.1 JJL. Oh yeah. All right, what do we got? A little more news coming up here. What are you working on, Dan?
1: Oh yeah. Do we wanna do cat chat? Why not?
2: Good morning. Getting more crowded now, but so far the interstates and Beltline are moving along, but pockets of congestion are starting up, especially at the bridge where fog is causing a slowdown. Brake lights on 151 south approaching the interstate and starting up in the construction zone on John Nolan. No issues on East Washer downtown yet, and other main routes are at the posted speeds. No crashes or delays. With your JJO traffic, I'm Stacey Kay.
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0: Stairway to Heaven version of the cat song.
1: I like it.
0: Nice.
1: Okay, this is a wild story. Man kicks mountain lion off of his dog. This wild cat story. Adam Borkus driving along a Deer Creek trailhead near Cody, Wyoming. Wyoming things. This was just the end of last week. He was hoping to photograph elk. His afternoon took a dangerous turn.
0: Yeah.
1: Oh.
0: Those mountain lions are like Great Danes, man. Those things are huge.
1: When a mountain lion attacked his Labrador Diesel.
0: Oh.
1: That was what the mountain lion sounded like. And then turned on him. Oh, my God.
0: Oh, yeah.
1: Borkus said he made the drive out to the trailhead with Diesel, as he often does.
0: That's old cowboy right there.
1: I went out to see if there were any elk down running, and I could get some cool pictures. It was raining, so I thought the lightning would be cool. Something near the creek caught his attention, and he went to investigate. Well, that was probably a bad idea. I went down there, and there was a juvenile cat on top of him. The cat was a young mountain lion attacking Diesel, not wanting to risk shooting his dog. Borkus kicked the animal. I didn't want to shoot my dog, so I kicked it. Once I kicked it, it pounced on me, and we tussled for a second. The Army veteran said instinct took over as he fought to protect himself before the mountain lion fled. I was trying to keep his mouth away from my neck and face.
0: This is where the machete comes in handy.
1: Yeah, dude. I think it was just as panicked as I was, probably. Borkus said the entire encounter lasted less than 30 seconds. I bet it felt like a friggin' lifetime. Oh, yeah. It was so fast I didn't even have time to really realize what happened. Despite the intensity of the fight, Borkus walked away with only a few scritches. I was surprised they weren't deeper. I was expecting stitches, and I was like, you know, this is like a glorified house cat. That's what I'm saying. Come here, kitty, kitty. Come here, kitty, kitty, kitty. Diesel was luckier, making it out without any wounds to speak of at all.
0: Yeah.
1: After the encounter, the dog went right back to the car.
0: Take that, murder kitty.
1: Yeah. Diesel went back to the car, waiting for me to get back up there, and just kind of had this look like, hey, dude, we should go. Christine Welch, who knows Borkus, said the encounter was not surprising to those close to him. He's a very protective person. We were like, that's a very Adam thing to happen. Okay. According to the Cowboy State Daily, Wyoming game and fish investigators believe the encounter was likely a surprise that caused defensive behavior from the mountain lion. Yeah, I think that was it, too. He probably didn't think no one was going to be around, yeah. You know? Officers searched the area but never found the animal and say they will continue to monitor. Despite the scary experience, Borkus said him and Diesel will go back. Of course they will. So there you go. That's cat chat.
0: I think there's a mountain lion somewhere up in the mountain sitting around with his buddies, and he's going, man, I got days. Yeah, meow. I had this little doggy in my paws. I was going to eat it. I was going to have a little doggy snack. And then this big thing came along. I don't know what it is. It had a long tentacles and stuff like that. I don't know what they call it. But it's bigger than I was. And then it's his buddy, I guess. And I was on top of this thing. I was eating it. And then this thing came up and started hitting me over the head. And I didn't know what. So I just ran. I said, I ain't that hungry anyways. I said, here we are. That's a mountain lion telling his story.
1: Yeah. I do think that's what happens. I think they hang out and chat.
0: I kind of hope so. That'd be kind of cool.
1: Yeah. And then they're like, listen, don't go around yonder. I feel like that's how they talk in Wyoming.
0: Yeah.
1: Don't you think that's how they talk in Wyoming?
0: Probably. Yeah, the mountain lions?
1: Yeah.
0: Yeah. Right, a tough guy accent.
1: Yeah, totally. Yeah. They're no pussies. Well, they kind of are, I guess, because they're cats.
0: Don't be, yeah. Man and his dog, man. I tell you, guys drown for him, die for him, beat off bears for him. I tell you what, my cat was in a raging river. I'd dive in for it. I don't know what he'd be doing in there, but I'm like, you little son of a bitch. And I jump in.
1: Well, it depends on the situation for saving the cats, to be honest with you.
0: Wouldn't jump into a raging river to save your cat?
1: How cold is it?
0: Time of the year is it? What's going on? Holy cow.
1: Is no, I ain't going to drown.
0: Okay.
1: I'm not going to drown. What good does that do either of us? Mm. You know what I'm saying? Then we got a dead cat and a dead me.
0: Yeah.
1: Now what?
0: I'm a pretty good swimmer.
1: You know?
2: Who's going to bury the cat?
1: Right.
0: True that.
1: You know?
0: Yeah, but it'd be a heroic story to tell on the radio, though.
1: Ain't no one going to be here to tell it, buddy.
0: I'd be on the radio going, can you believe this dumbass partner of mine jumped in to save her cat and died?
1: Exactly.
0: What an idiot.
1: Exactly. Now, I feel like mountain lions and cougars are the same thing, right?
0: Mountain lions a lot bigger than cougars.
1: Are they?
2: Yeah, they're
0: mountain
2: bigger.
0: Lions are huge. Okay. They tree them and then they shoot them.
1: Okay.
0: Yeah.
1: Let's see. Mountain lion versus...
0: they do. What are you laughing at?
1: Versus cougar.
0: What are you laughing at, Paul? Paul from AMS?
1: No, cougars and mountain lions are the same
0: thing. I'll tree you, Paul.
1: They're the same thing. Did you hear me?
0: No, they're not. Cougars and mountain lions?
1: Two different names for the exact same animal.
0: Oh, I did not know that.
1: That's what it says here.
0: Interesting. Aren't they like 120 pounds or something? They're big animals.
1: What does it say here?
0: Like 150 pounds. No, I bet a full-grown mountain lion is 200 pounds. I would not want to come face to face with that dude.
1: The cougar, also called puma.
0: Ah!
1: Mountain lion.
0: I have a cologne named Puma.
1: Catamount panther.
0: From 1987.
1: It's a large feline native to the Americas.
0: I was wearing my Jordache jeans.
1: They're all over the effing place, man.
0: Yeah, I think they're... do we have them in Wisco?
1: Mm-hmm.
0: Yeah, I thought so.
1: I want to say there was one that they saw out by White Mountain.
0: I wish people wouldn't kill them. That's another thing. It's like, I've got friends that hunt mountain lions, and I hate it. They're just beautiful, and I don't know what a logical reason is. I guess you want to mount it.
1: Oh no, it was bobcat that they saw.
0: Oh, bobcat
1: at White Mountain.
0: Okay, gotcha. That's smaller, right?
1: Yeah,
0: that's much smaller. I got a bobcat eating a rabbit in my yard when I lived in Mesa. They just,
1: wow, that's wild.
0: They just deboned that thing, yeah.
1: Yeah.
0: But, you know, the whole treeing thing, just it drives me crazy. I hate it when you use dogs to tree animals.
1: I know.
0: It drives me nuts. Anyway, why do they hunt mountain lions? Is it for, it's just for mounting, right? Do a full animal mount with those? You don't put a mountain lion head on your wall. You do the whole thing, and then you ride it like a pony when you get drunk. One of your buddies are over in the man cave.
1: Yeah.
0: I don't know. Not a fan. Can you eat mountain lion? That seems weird.
1: Well.
0: Trophy hunting. I hate it. I don't mind. I like hunting. It's all good. I just hate trophy hunting. I hate it.
1: I know.
0: You live all your life and then you shoot it from a tree. You know what I'm saying?
1: I do.
0: It's like this creature has lived and defied the odds and gutted it out through freezing ass winters and highways and doom and gloom and disease and here
1: right. I know.
0: It drives me nuts.
1: Yeah, I think most people that hunt the mountain lion get the whole thing mounted.
0: Yeah, that's what I've seen those. I've seen those around.
1: I have too.
0: But anyways.
1: I'm not sure how popular it is.
0: I just think you should have to kill it with your bare hands if you're going to mano a mano.
1: Well, you don't make the rules around here.
0: Yay.
1: All right. That's enough cat chat. That dude did it with his bare hands. You can too.
0: Yeah. He's the one guy. He's the one guy.
1: He wasn't even trying to. Fingering the news and fisting the facts. I'm Biatch.
0: All right. Paul is here from AMS. What's up, bud? How are you?
2: I'm good. Thanks.
0: Good to see you.
2: Good to be seen.
0: All right.
2: Yeah, I just got back from up north with the annual family reunion, and we had a...
0: You see that?
2: Here we go.
0: Holy cow. There's like 300 people in your family.
2: Well, those are all, you know, siblings and extended family, including grandchildren.
0: Which one's the cross-eyed bedwetter?
2: That was
0: the guy in the back left. Who's that? He looks like he's 40. How long has he been wet in the bed?
2: We had 5 cabins and 26 people.
0: That's so fun.
2: Had a great time.
0: Yeah.
2: Got out on the lake.
0: So you're
2: on pontoon boats.
0: So you're wearing different colored shirts because you guys do like games.
2: We really didn't play any games. We didn't have competition.
0: Each family's in their own color.
2: Well, if you look at the shirt, it says Kentennial. My dad's name was Ken, and he would have been 100 years old.
0: Oh, that's cool.
2: The family reunion started based around my parents' birthdays,
0: right?
2: And we continue even with them being gone for as many years as they have. And the group is growing because the kids are having kids. So.
0: There's your wife. I saw her at Ho-Chunk. Anyways, there you go.
2: Great fun.
0: Recognize her anywhere. That's super cool, dude.
2: Yeah, it was a lot of fun.
0: Nice.
2: Yeah. So.
0: When do you think we'll get invited up to the family reunion?
2: Never.
0: Biatch and I. Okay. Just want to make sure our record is intact.
1: Yeah.
2: Right.
1: Can't go anywhere nice, dude.
0: Well, there's mountain lions up there. I don't want to take a chance. Well,
2: they'd probably let you in the restaurant.
0: Paul, we're over here. Paul, it's me and Beyonce. Come over.
1: It's like he doesn't even see us.
0: I think he's ignoring us.
2: Right. Anyways, you know, I've been kind of thinking about the tendency in what's going on now. Gas prices are high. Groceries are. I mean, I see it. Crap, it's you're spending a little more money just to get around and get to work and back, get to the cabin and back. Certainly, I mean, I went to make meatballs and I bought a package of ground beef that was $21.
0: Oh yeah.
2: I'm like, what?
0: Yeah, dude.
2: I mean, it just kind of hit me right over the head. I was like, wow, that's a lot. But so, you know, and I worry too that, you know, a business like ours might be the one that it's easy to scratch off your list because, you know, we are kind of a luxury, a wish, and a want. There's nothing you really need in our store. But at the same time, why throw away the little joy you can get on your way to and from work? You know, that better sounding stereo system makes all the difference in the world. Or warming up the car with a remote start, just that comfort that comes from, you know, climbing in a car that's not bitter, bitter cold. That season's on its way. We had a customer brought in a truck last week. It was an old truck that only had 10,000 miles on it. And we pulled a pretty good stunt in that one. We put in a set of these Kenwood component speakers in the front where the larger speaker goes in the door and then the mid-range high frequency goes in the dash. And in the fact that we really don't press owning rear speakers because rear speakers can take away just as much as they can add to your sound system in a vehicle. I mean, you put a great pair up where you sit. What do you got? Some little thing squawking in the back door down behind the seat that kind of, like I said, can take away from the performance. So the unique nature of the Kenwood component speaker, and it fits a lot of these vehicles in the last decade that are using 6x9 larger speakers in the front doors with a higher frequency speaker in the dash. We dedicated all 4 channels of the radio to this speaker system. The crossovers are split up between the low and high speaker systems, and so we were able to run 2 channels of power to the dash speakers and 2 channels to the doors so that all the power of the radio was dedicated up front, and it actually sounded pretty dang good. You know, so as much as so many of the stereos sound pathetic right out of the gate, you know, you don't have to go to the level of DSP and you know, more expensive options unless you want to. You can make a much better sounding system without going to that length. And I just kind of want to emphasize that, you know, I promote DSP and, you know, higher end audio a lot. And I recommend it for anyone who loves music.
0: I tell people, whatever your price point, go see Paul first. 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
0: Yeah.
2: You know, the grocery getter and whatnot.
0: But if you just won the Powerball, we encourage you to go nuts.
2: Well, yeah, do it.
0: Load them up. We spin the hits. Paul makes them sound great. So that's the strategy we got. How do they get to AMS?
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0: Do you mind if I come back, spin another hit?
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0: All right, coming right up.
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12: Weather. It's out there.
13: Partly cloudy today, with daytime highs approaching 74. Winds out of the south, 5 to 10 miles per hour. Chance of rain showers tonight, lows around 61. Overcast. Showers likely tomorrow. Daytime highs approaching 69. I'm weatherology meteorologist Paul Trombley. Right now, 52.
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0: At 401 JJO, that's Starless and the band A Perfect Circle, Jay. Wham Bam Tailgate Jam at Tanner's Saturday. This Saturday, can the Badgers extend with Michigan State? We'll see. We'll own the Big Ten, man, which is actually 37 teams now. But 9:30 to 11:30 as we kick Michigan State's booty. And we'll have all that great Coors Light, $4 20-ounce Coors Lights. And you get a bucket, five and a bucket for 18 bucks. And we'll have all that Coors Light swag. And, of course, we'll have our first... It's our first Big Ten shirt.
1: So yeah, the red shirt time. Yeah.
0: So it's red shirt time. So we got those goofy little quotes or whatever on the back. They're usually not appropriate for children. But come on in anyways and grab one of those. And along with your Coors Light swag, and it's, you'll have a nice haul out of there at Tanner's.
1: I can't wait to see your smiling faces.
0: Colossus onion rings.
1: Dude.
0: Colossus onion rings. Take the onion ring challenge. That's my challenge to you. Take the onion ring challenge at Tanner's and tell me if they're not the best onion rings you've ever had in your life. And I'll sit there and we can fight.
1: I would love for you to kick his ass.
0: All right. I assume I will get my ass kicked from Coors Light. And 94.1, we also have Metallica tickets for you to get qualified to win. Metallica Limp Bizkit Avatar at Camp Randall. I hear of a show at Camp Randall. And we'll have that all set up for you. So Metallica. Tickets, Coors Light, red shirt, Colossus onion rings. Holy. That's all Saturday
1: Freedom.
0: Night.
1: Freedom.
0: 9:30 to 11:30. That's America right there. Ring the bell. All right. Let me take a look up here and see what's going on the big board. What do we got? Are we done? Is this show?
1: Yeah, let's go home. Bye.
0: Okay. Okay.
2: Good morning. An earlier accident in Stoughton has the intersection on 51 South of County A closed and the exit to 51 North from the southbound interstate also closed, causing major delays. And an accident on northbound Park Street at Fish Hatch may still be an issue. Peak traffic time now, too, with congestion on the northbound interstate between 94 and 151 southbound slow approaching the Beltline. The westbound Beltline slow at the bridge and between Rimrock and Seminole Highway. Brake lights in the construction zone on John Nolan, eastbound University at Midvale Boulevard, westbound K at 12 and Verona Road approaching the Beltline. With your JJO traffic, I'm Stacey Kay.
0: I got my mind on my coffee and my coffee on my mind.
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0: Well, also drinking bitter overpriced flat coffee that's been sitting in a dirty coffee pot all day is even worse poor judgment.
1: But wait, we can fix all that.
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1: Brand new. Okay, give me PC2. Rick Nielsen of Cheap Trick is selling a massive amount of his guitars and other gear in Julian's auction on October 24th. Here he is explaining why and describing a guitar that injured him.
16: I've owned over 2,000 instruments. I'm whittling it down to about 600.
17: Why is it time to sell?
16: It was my wife's idea. I always told people, I said, when I die, my wife will probably sell everything for a dollar. I said, so stick around. But then I lived a bit longer than she thought. I had a number of these built for me, punched a hole through the thing, and then I spun the guitar on my arm and injured myself. I had to go to the doctor. So if you want to ruin your arm, get this guitar, spin it around on your arm, and send the bill to Julian's.
0: Nice.
1: Yeah.
0: I remember him on a, was it a Meekum auction? It was so long ago. He bought a Les Paul for like $300,000. Just standing there.
1: Wow, yep. Dude. Yep.
0: I can't remember whose it was. And why was it? Oh, crap. Fuzzy. It was too long ago. But yeah, pretty crazy stuff, man. Remember he had the guitar with like 8 necks on it?
1: Yeah.
0: It's so crazy.
1: So,
0: yeah, impressive. Very, very cool.
1: You big Cheap Trick fan.
0: I think it was Geddy Lee's guitar, because Geddy Lee's a collector, too. Geddy Lee, if you want to see something cool, YouTube Geddy Lee's baseball collection. He's obsessed, and he's a self-confessed obsessive baseball, the actual baseball with autographs on it. Collector, like worth millions. Crazy stuff.
1: Old Ricky. Yeah, 1, 2, 3, 4, 5 necks on that guitar.
0: 5 necks on it.
1: Yeah.
0: That's cool.
1: Wow.
0: Yep.
1: Holy smokes. Okay, let's see here. Pair of California friends set a Guinness World Record by assembling all 11,695 pieces of the Lego world map in 4 hours, 59 minutes, and 51 seconds.
0: Mm.
1: That's crazy. Athena Leong and Sevi Swift took the challenge April 12th at Brick by Brick Toys in Hayward after spending a month practicing with the Lego world map. It's the largest commercially available 2D Lego set. When I was little, Lego gave me the tools to express my imagination long before I had the skills or resources to bring my ideas to life in any other way. When I met Sevi a year ago, we quickly bonded over our shared love of Lego.
0: Mm.
1: Oh, along with many other interests. The duo managed to complete the map in that 4 hours, 59 minutes, 51 seconds, besting the goal of 5 hours and 30 minutes, which was set by Guinness World Records. We realized one color at a time actually speeds you up a lot because the colors are already there for you to use.
0: You say that has the most pieces of Lego? Is that what you said?
1: It's the largest commercially available 2D Lego set.
0: Oh, okay. Gotcha. Wow. Mm-mm-mm. I'm geeking out over this one.
1: Yeah, dude. Then getting the right order for the building. At the end, you want the most amount of pieces in color because then you can just slap in all the holes. That's color, what I be saying like all the time.
0: Color by number? Are the countries different colors or something? I don't even know what I'm talking about.
1: So here.
0: It's a world map, right? Let me see what you got here. Let me take a gander, say. Let me look at your little map, say. Let me see where let me take a look and see where I live, say.
1: You don't even know.
0: Oh, wow. Well, that's super cool.
1: That's
0: kind of look cool in a man cave.
1: Damn, Damn near 12,000 pieces.
0: Game room? That's pretty badass.
1: Holy smokes.
0: I like it.
1: And no, the countries are not different colors. Okay.
0: I pointed to where we live, see? So you know.
1: It's by them there, Great Lakes, see? Serial Guinness World Record breaker David Rush teamed up with his three-year-old daughter to break a record for jumping through a hula hoop. Now, Rush has broken records with his other children. And his daughter, Felicity, recently asked if she could have a record of her own. She's been my shadow during training sessions for years. She's tried to do the bouncing pencils in the cups. The hungry, hungry hippos, remember they did that. Stacking toilet paper, flipping cups, all of that. But none of those were close to a world standard. The father-daughter duo landed on attempting the most passes through a backspun hoop in 30 seconds, which stood at 8 passes. Mm. Practice sessions were limited to when Felicity was in the mood, because she's a 3-year-old. Here's the thing about resilience. It's not something you can lecture a toddler about. Yeah, no kidding. Whenever she wanted to try, we did. Whenever she wanted to stop, we did. After multiple practice sessions, the duo made their official attempt, and Felicity managed to pass through the hoop 10 times. But one of the passes was disqualified because the hoop did not roll the entire required distance.
0: Oh, there you go.
1: Yeah. We kept the celebration between us until the official certificate arrived a few weeks later. When the mail finally came, I set up a surprise reveal for the entire family. I handed certificates to my wife, to Jeremy, and to Peter, and then gave Felicity hers. All three of my kids held their official world record certificates in their hands on the same day. That's pretty dang cool. Whole family of Guinness World Record breakers, man.
0: Just, not. I know, is that a sport? Jumping through, is that considered a sport? Like, I don't know. Is that considered a sport?
1: Jumping through a hoop?
0: Yeah.
1: No.
0: Okay. I mean, most of them's basically useless. It just comes down to time and money sometimes, but just pointless.
1: Practicing.
0: Yeah. A lot of practice.
1: Just repetition, man.
0: Right.
1: Mm-hmm.
0: So, I don't know.
1: But, I mean, right. You have to be bored. You have to find a record you can do.
0: Yeah.
1: And then you have to just repeat until you get good enough to beat the time.
0: Like, you could set a record for saying a DJ in Madison for saying repeat on the air the most times in 60 seconds.
1: Sure. If you could.
0: But, I mean, what are we?
1: Can you talk fast enough to do that?
0: What do I get out of it? That's my question.
1: You get a Guinness World Record.
0: Yeah, no, I'm good.
1: I don't know if you are.
0: Nobody cares. I wish I mean, it's nice. I find a hard time caring about this stuff, but it's nice. It passes the time. I mean, what is it? It's 8:07, I guess.
1: Well, David Rush does it because of all of the STEM education.
0: A minute ago, it was 8:06. Now it's 8:07, so I guess we passed some time. What about the most unsold?
1: I think you're jealous, dude.
0: What about the most unsold gravy boat?
1: I really think you're jealous.
0: Sitting in a warehouse somewhere. You think that's a record? That's a record just sitting there and nobody wants to acknowledge it. It's like the great great Madison secret. Huh? Mm. What?
1: I feel like you're a little jealous that you don't have a record.
0: I could come up with any record. But I could come up with 50 records a day.
1: Keep saying that, but... But you don't, and you haven't.
0: I just told you I could, but I'd rather be golfing.
1: And like most gravy boats,
0: Are you going to read my name on the radio? Do I get a ribbon?
1: It would be like largest gravy boat collection, and it would have to be like unique gravy boats. Like they would all have to be different.
0: Well, what's unique about jumping through a hula hoop?
1: And you would have to go. I want to see you do it.
0: Is there another warehouse in the world with more unsold?
1: But that's not a record.
0: Why not? Why?
1: Because it doesn't take anything hard to order a bunch of gravy boats.
0: Right. Well, it took some bad marketing.
1: But that doesn't make a record. You can just order a bunch of gravy boats.
0: Well, what if I'm standing there staring at the gravy boats? The longest time a DJ's ever stared at a warehouse full of gravy boats. There, you got a record. That's never been done. See, that's how dumb it is. That all you got to do is add one thing and it's a dumb record that nobody cares about. Nobody cares. Do you care? You just proved my point. But it's a record. It's a record that nobody's done.
1: Guinness World Records does not have an official category for longest time staring. So no,
0: right.
1: That's not a record.
0: But if
1: that's not a category,
0: if he did it,
1: that's not a record.
0: Okay, whatever. Stupid. They're all stupid. I don't. It's amusing, but they're all stupid. Mm. They're stupid. Nobody cares. He has so many records. Everybody's like, great. What now? What's he going to do now? Oh, he's going to pop a balloon jumping through a hula hoop. Okay.
8: I feel like there's something deeper going on here.
0: It doesn't advance the cultural mindset of the country. It's not helping. It's detracting in a way.
8: Oh, my God.
0: It's like we're distracting ourselves from the real issue.
8: Oh, my God. You're or the pack, weird. Or
0: the real issue. Are the Packers going to make the playoffs?
8: Okay. Well, you know, I mean, he is one of the top 10 speakers in all of America.
0: Oh.
8: Yeah.
0: All right.
8: He's also the, let's see here,
0: you can do it.
8: Most valuable.
0: Cross the finish line.
8: Okay.
0: Look, they gave me $10,000 to tell you to cross the finish line.
8: Passionate promoter of science, technology, engineering, and math. So, I don't know. I like that he promotes the STEM education.
0: No, that's nice.
8: He clearly is good at doing stuff.
0: Yeah. He is coordinated. I'll give him that. There's no
8: and
0: doubt he's
8: coordinated.
0: He practices
8: all of them.
0: Right.
8: Yeah.
0: I'm just telling you, you put Camp Randall with and give everybody a kazoo and they play jump around, you have a record. That's all I'm saying. That's how easy it is.
8: But it's not
0: it's
8: easy.
0: Not, it's not whether you do it or not. It's just like, why?
8: But it is about whether you do it or not. It's not easy.
0: It's not. It's why nobody does it. Because it's like, what's the point?
8: Nobody does it because it's not easy. Okay, it's hard to organize all of that.
0: So handing 72,000 people a kazoo,
8: right,
0: and having a record,
8: right?
0: Okay, does that make you happy?
8: Does it make me happy to do that?
0: What's it do for you? So you have that record. Now what do you do? Then Michigan does it because they have 78,000 people.
8: Sure. Well, then you brag about the record. You make silly T-shirts. It's something that people talk about.
0: All right.
8: Generates a sort of weird buzz. It gives people something silly to talk about.
0: All right.
8: Is the whole thing.
0: It seems little.
8: It shares videos. It generates some sort of excitement, some sort of buzz. It makes people feel like they're part of something, just like the largest foosball table, you know, the biggest pizza. Whatever.
0: Rah, rah.
8: People feel like they're a part of it. Feel like you.
0: No, it's like you guys are just. I know. I get what you're doing. These records. It's.
8: I don't think you do.
0: It's distracting, and you're it's a good way to put it. I think you're all lonely in a little way, but that's okay. That's on you guys. You guys do your thing. It's fine. You can have it. I'm not going to take it away from you.
8: Well, sounds like you are.
0: Sounds like you're trying to fulfill a hole in your life. But I'm just here to play the hits.
8: It sounds like you have a hole in your life.
0: There's a hole in my heart that can only be filled by you. I love that song.
8: Johnny just set a record for whiniest DJ. How about the record for the most time spent on radio complaining about not having a Guinness record?
0: Yes! I'll take it.
8: Johnny, you already have a record. You just need to get the Guinness Book of World Records to verify it. It's the most Edmund Fitzgerald parodies ever written.
0: Okay. So now we're on to something. I have, I probably have 30 of those stupid things.
8: It's literally about whether you do it or not.
0: Okay. All right. Gotcha. Well, that's why more people don't do it, because it's kind of a waste of time. But I'll tell you what I will
8: do. No, I'll tell you why more people don't do it. It's because more people do not have the determination.
0: Have
8: they do not have follow through.
0: Right.
8: They are lazy.
0: So they have jobs. All right. Here's the thing. I'm going to dedicate myself to next year.
8: David Rush has a job. He has 10 of them.
0: I'm going to write one Edmund Fitzgerald parody a month, and then I'll submit it for the record. They're brilliant. They may be on to something.
8: Robert.
0: I'm going to give Robert co-writing credit.
8: We're going to get one parody a month?
0: One parody a month. I'm not saying they're going to be very good, but, you know, you just need consistency, right?
8: And then you're going to go for the record?
0: I'll pick a topic and I'll go for the record.
8: I thought it was a waste of time.
0: What if I do one every single day? What if I do an Edmund Fitzgerald parody every day of the year in 2027?
8: I thought it was a waste of time.
0: Well, it seems like you kids seem like you need something to look at, something shiny, so I'll give you a little treat. Well, it seems like you kids seem like you need something to look at, something shiny, so I'll give you a little treat.
8: Oh, wow.
0: There's a hole in your heart.
8: Huh? The Pitbull fans.

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2: 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And for my drink, I'd like a banana daiquiri.
3: 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Do you ever fake it?
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0: This is the Fake at 8.
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0: With Johnny and Dee. 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
9: Hello, Marianne.
10: Hello.
9: How was your inflammation?
10: Oh, it's so good.
9: Marianne, as they say, was the one you wanted to marry. Ginger's the one you want to sleep with. And Gilligan's the one you should have murdered so you could have got off the island. Because he was an idiot. So there you go.
11: That's how that
9: math works out. How are you doing?
10: Yep. I'm good.
9: All right. Well, I appreciate you calling.
10: Oh, yeah.
9: Some people claim this to be their favorite part of the radio show.
10: Oh, wow. So, good honor.
8: Correct.
9: So we would appreciate you giving it your all. That would be terrific.
10: Right.

0: Or not. Whatever. We don't judge. All right, Marianne, are you ready to give it everything you got?
1: I'm ready.
0: Okay,
1: I'm ready.
0: Little buddy. All right, we're ready to go.
1: Everyone just picture Marianne from Gilligan's Island.
0: Oh.
1: Mm-hmm, pigtails and all. Mm. Oh, yeah.
0: You see the professor on the island tearing that up.
2: Dude, just ravaging.
0: I'll be in my hut inventing
1: a
0: radio.
1: That's what I was picturing.
2: I don't know who any of these people are.
0: I'll be tuning in Tokyo trying to get a radio signal off the island. You've never seen Gilligan's Island?
2: No.
0: Oh, we've talked about this, haven't we?
2: Yeah.
0: God damn. Amazing. All right. That was fantastic. What did you think of Marianne there?
3: Good morning, Johnny and B-Dot.
0: Hello, my friend.
3: Marianne.
0: Hello, Rala.
3: I would like to say that I want to be the professor on the island in Biblical. I want to tear their ass up, please. I would like to say that I want to be the professor.
0: I saw a billboard on Verona Road the other day say Clifford and Rahala. Is that the same guy? Is that a different law firm?
2: I think so, yeah.
0: Okay. All right, Marianne.
2: Oh, no.
0: Hey, great job. I appreciate that. Thanks for the memories. I love it. And the memories.
1: Oh, yeah, of course.
0: The memories and the memories. All right, talk to you later. Thank you.
1: Yeah, have a good one. Bye.
0: Marianne. Maybe not a real name. I'm not. We're not sure. That was like a little meditation, wasn't it?
2: Very nice.
0: It was. That
2: so the community service.
0: Might have actually been what Marianne
2: was working on.
0: Marianne sounded like. All right, we got some news coming up there, BH.
2: What is today?
0: Oh. All right, Stacey K, how about that weather?
4: Good morning. An earlier accident in Stoughton has had the intersection on 51 South at County 8 closed and the exit to 51 North from the southbound interstate also closed, causing delays. Still congestion on the westbound Beltline between the bridge and Stoughton Road and between Park Street and Todd Drive. Brake lights in the construction zone on John Nolan, northbound Park Street at Fish Hatch, eastbound University at Midvale Boulevard and northbound Packers Avenue International Lane. With your JJO traffic, I'm Stacey K.
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2: I like that coffee, Faye.
28: It's a good jam right here, man. Oh, yeah.

0: Hell yeah. Sorry, I'm jamming out. Okay.
1: No, jam on.
0: Tired now.
1: Need.
0: They're tired now. Okay, let's take a look at some coffee stuff. All right. No, there was a time way back when, kids. Seattle, obviously, was the coffee capital of the United States, but is it still? An annual report on the best coffee cities in America ranked the 100 cities based on things like local coffee popularity, coffee roasters and shops, coffee spending and prices, and coffee culture. Mm. This year, do you want to take a guess? You want to guess what the number one coffee place is or no? Or do you want me to just effing tell
1: you? Oh, interesting. Give me a shot here.
0: Fine. Take a shot, a-hole.
1: Now I'm afraid to get it wrong. Mommy will hurt me.
0: You should be.
1: Number one coffee seller.
0: No. No.
1: What is it? What's the question again?
0: Oh, my God. It's the number one coffee city based on things like local coffee popularity, coffee roasters and shops, coffee spending and prices, listen, and coffee culture.
1: Your blood pressure. Watch your blood pressure over there. It's not worth it, man. It's not worth it. The number one city for coffee culture. Wow, this is a really interesting question. I want to say Seattle, but that seems too obvious. Now I feel like it's a trick question. It's probably Vermont somewhere. I'm going to do something different. Is it more of a cold weather state, northern state?
0: No.
1: No kidding. Oh, boy.
0: Coffee culture is just one of the things.
1: Okay, give me a clue. It's not Seattle, is it?
0: It's not.
1: I knew it. San Diego. Final answer. I got shot again.
0: It's not. It's Orlando.
1: Oh, okay. Orlando. That's
0: weird.
1: Weird.
0: Followed by Portland.
1: Since it's 120 degrees in May.
0: Right. But iced coffee. Portland, yeah. Oregon, Miami, Long Beach, California, Seattle, Tampa, San Francisco, Oakland, Pittsburgh.
1: Wow.
0: And Austin, Texas.
1: Interesting. And that's based on what? What's the parameters on that again?
0: Local coffee popularity, coffee roasters and shops, coffee spending and prices, and coffee culture.
1: Got it. Very, very cool, man.
0: Yeah.
1: I would have never guessed it.
0: Yeah. A study looked into the most popular coffee beverage in every state.
1: Do you think the age demographic has something with Orlando, being near the villages, a couple hours of, you know, just the whole culture there?
0: I don't know about that. Dying. Because I think, like, I don't know that are older people even drinking more coffee than younger people? Is that even a thing?
1: Oh, yeah. I don't know. Well, yeah, I think it is a thing. I don't know.
0: I mean, because look at everybody going to Starbucks. Okay. Anyway. Now, your next question. Did you even hear what I just said?
1: Yeah.
0: What did I say?
1: I don't know what you said.
0: That's right.
1: You said you're a great DJ. Keep it up.
0: Don't. I swear to God.
1: No, I don't know what you said.
0: A study looked into the most popular coffee beverage in every state.
1: Okay.
0: Okay. Do you want to take a guess at what the most popular coffee beverage is in Wisconsin?
1: Oh, my Lord. It can't be a stupid latte. We're not that fancy. Black coffee. I'm just going to go with black coffee. Final answer. I thought it was a trick question. Is it an espresso?
0: It's a latte.
1: It's a latte. Is it really?
0: Yeah.
1: Oh, which is fine. Latte. Yeah, because that's usually what I get when I go fancy. But that's about as fancy as I get.
0: The state that is black coffee is Georgia.
1: I like that steamed milk.
0: It's the only state where black coffee is.
1: Oh, no kidding.
0: Popular. Oh, yeah.
1: Interesting. I'm actually shocked that even showed up anywhere.
0: Espresso is the top coffee in 28 states.
1: Oh.
0: Mm-hmm. Okay. Cappuccinos, which I find to be very, very sweet, Texas, North Dakota, Nebraska, parts of California, Mississippi, Tennessee, Alabama, Florida, Pennsylvania, New Jersey. Yeah.
1: We went to the original Starbucks in Seattle. It's right down there on what, Pike Place or whatever, where they throw fish. And yeah, it's kind of cool because it's got the original logo, which is different than what you see now. But
0: is it?
1: It's kind of cool. But there, God, we were down there at the pier, and there's like 300 people in line. It was a Saturday. So I think, and everybody taking selfies.
0: Get a coffee.
1: Yeah, dude. And we were getting ready to leave, getting a cruise ship, and we were down there. We stopped, and everybody, it's just people geek out, man. It's crazy down there. It's a big souvenir, you know, all things. It's a beautiful area. I love it down there, but a little crazy. I don't know when you could not avoid a line of tourists at that place.
0: Three people texted in and said the Wisconsin coffee drink should be a White Russian. You drunk bastards.
1: Yeah.
0: I love you.
1: Yeah, I guess.
0: All right. Let's see here. 66% of Americans say they drink at least one cup daily, which is up nearly 7% from 2020. That's a crazy increase. 7%? The average coffee drinker has nearly 3 cups per day. How many cups of coffee do you have a day?
1: One.
0: One.
1: That's it. Yeah.
0: Does that, now, is that like a 6-ounce cup?
1: Oh, whatever this is. I don't know. What is that thing?
0: It's a, what is that, 20 ounces?
1: Oh, God, no. That's not even 12 ounces.
0: Yeah, it is.
1: That's not 12 ounces, maybe.
0: Yeah, it is.
1: What's it say? I don't know what that is.
0: What size did you order?
1: Might be, it's a medium. Might be 12. Uh-uh. Yeah, it's probably 12.
0: Let's see.
1: I'm not going to argue with you.
0: Medium is 16 ounces.
1: No kidding. That's 16?
0: Yeah.
1: Yeah, I usually don't even finish it, but I do like something in the morning.
0: Yeah.
1: It's probably more habit than anything. I would have believed that we're drinking more coffee at home, but if you count, you know, I guess.
0: So they count a cup of coffee as a standard cup, 8 fluid ounces.
1: Because
0: sometimes I've seen like a cup of tea a cup of coffee, and they all say it's like a 6-ounce pour, you know? But whatever, 8 ounces.
1: How are coffee maker sales? I wonder if there's a stat out about that, espresso machines, and everybody's kind of jumped on that train.
0: Yeah. It looks like we're into...
1: Because I always see George Clooney and his Nespresso.
0: Yeah.
1: He's always on TV.
0: Specialty coffee is surging. 48% of adults say they're into specialty coffee.
1: Yeah, I believe it.
0: Is that like our coffee? Is our coffee a specialty coffee?
1: Might be. I mean, it tastes better than regular restaurant coffee.
0: Yeah.
1: You know?
0: Yeah.
1: It's like maybe we're the Kolsch of coffee. Who knows? I'm just saying something a little different. I'm just saying something a little off. Not too far off.
0: Yeah.
1: Maybe we're like a more interesting lager, I guess.
0: I do have a bag of poor judgment I snagged. A couple bags here I can give away. If you want a bag of poor judgment for National Coffee Day from your favorite morning show, you can go ahead and text in World Record Coffee.
1: I wonder if we're the most addicted generation to coffee.
0: To 608-321-0941, and I'll get you in to win that coffee.
1: I interrupted your contest.
0: You did.
1: Spiel, I'm sorry.
0: You really did. You wonder if we're what? The most...
1: Well, I see, you know, I see college kids and everything. Everybody's got a Starbucks in their hand. Everybody's got something at job interviews, is walking around. I never see a kid without a coffee in their hand. I assume it's coffee. But
0: you think we're consuming more coffee than ever?
1: Fancy cup for Monster Energy. Yeah, I feel like it. Although I remember my grandparents used to drink coffee every meal. They had coffee. Grandma, would put on a would perk a pot of coffee for dinner every time we were over at the house.
0: Yeah,
1: they had it for breakfast and they had it for dinner. Interesting, huh?
0: I know.
1: And they love coffee. That's probably where I started my coffee drinking.
0: I wonder too. Okay.
1: Folgers in your cup. Back in the day.
0: Okay, current daily consumption rates are at a two-decade high.
1: Yeah. Better coffee than cigarettes. I feel like it's going the other way. It's kind of flipped.
0: I know, but again. I see now that people are
1: smoking,
0: quitting
1: again,
0: vaping and going back to smoking.
1: Oh, no, don't do that.
0: Well, because their vapes have been harder to get.
1: Ah, gotcha.
0: Yeah.
1: How many cups do you have a day?
0: I have 16 ounces a day.
1: Yeah.
0: My 2 8-ounce
1: That's about right.
0: Things. And then I throw my protein shake in there and it fills up this cup and that's what I have. And then I have a caffeinated Crystal Light. And occasionally I'll have an Alani. And that's it.
1: I have.
0: And I have a big rail of cocaine if I need more energy. Because I'm health conscious.
1: Hey, she can quit whenever she wants, okay? Get off her back. We're about your own problems. Yeah. One thing I've never done is energy drinks, ever.
0: Yeah.
1: I've never tasted a Monster. I have no idea what it even tastes like.
0: Yeah, I used to do the energy drinks when I worked third shift into the energy drinks a lot. And then I went off of them, and then I was kind of like back on them, and I'd do one a day. And then I would do sugar-free Red Bull and Tito's. And I was off completely. Now I'll do them occasionally, and yeah, I'll have, I don't know, maybe one or two Alani a week.
1: And I go to Starbucks. It's a treat. I haven't been to Starbucks probably in, I don't know if I've been there this year. But if I got to run down the, if I got to run into town, I'll stop and get one for Christy and I. And that's our $18 treat. And then we move on.
0: Yeah. Two Starbies is $20.
1: No, I'm good. And it was good. It's fine. Mo Hojo in Mount Horror, by the way, where our coffee is. Man, they are pounding out some good custom drinks down there.
0: Oh, yeah.
1: Very good drinks. They have their maple iced latte, whatever. Oh, my God. It's so good.
0: I love the maple.
1: It's a nice treat down there. It's a really nice treat to yourself.
0: I love coffee.
1: But, those are good numbers. Yeah, I just feel like there's more. I don't know if, like, the everyday thing at a start. Bucks is it's like a subset of coffee drinkers, or is that not the normal, is it?
0: Having Starbucks every day?
1: Yeah.
0: I don't think anybody does that anymore.
1: Right. Not taking anything away from Starbucks. I just wonder if that's more of a, I mean, I see cars in line at Starbucks, but I wonder if they're, how often people really are doing that a day.
0: I don't think you can do it every day.
1: Yeah.
0: I want to believe that you can't do it every day.
1: I want to
0: tell
1: believe.
0: Me you're not doing it every day.
1: Yeah.
0: You know?
1: And it's I don't know, the same thing every day at Starbucks. Interesting.
0: Because, I mean, what is that? That's
1: much money.
0: Right. So if you're doing it 7 days a week, and let's say your drink is $7, we're going to say about $50 a week. So it's $200 a month on your coffee drink.
1: Yeah.
0: Which I think you should be able to do stuff that brings you joy. 100%.
1: I'll tell you what. Was it the sugar oat milk espresso? It was like
0: a shake, brown sugar.
1: It was a shaken. It's amazing how delicious those are. It's not even coffee. I mean, it's like, it's a subset of dessert. I don't even.
0: Have you had a Jaeger bomb before?
1: Oh, yeah.
0: Those have energy drinks in them.
1: Yeah, I know.
0: So you taste an energy drink?
1: Well, Red Bull. That's not what I said. I said I've never tasted a Monster.
0: Oh, yeah.
1: Yeah. Yeah, I've had Jaeger bombs.
0: Yeah. So you've had an energy drink, but not a Monster.
1: Yeah.
0: Yeah.
1: I bet I haven't had a Red Bull in a year.
0: Yeah.
1: I don't think I've had a Jägerbomb in. I can't even remember the last time. And that's coming from the town alcoholic.
0: Yeah.
1: When's the last time you had a Jägerbomb?
0: I couldn't even tell you.
1: Yeah. What about an Irish car bomb?
0: Never.
1: I had three of those.
0: Done them one time.
1: I had three of those one night at the old Tanner's, Quaker Steak and Lube. And I didn't remember. Well, I wasn't driving, but holy Toledo.
0: Just make sure if you go to Ireland and never ask for one of those.
1: Do you have something pink and fruity? Yeah, that's not how they're rolling.
0: Do not care for that. All right. Fingering the news and fisting the facts. I'm Biatch.
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0: 94.1 JJL. Bill Murray and Johnny and the Biancello. Thursday after 6. Brock, personal friend of mine, will be talking to artists about their new music. Bobby from Saliva is going to be on. How do you say his last name? Amaru.
1: Babo.
0: Just say Babo. You better call him Babo. I'm going to be really disappointed. So that's all coming up Thursday after 6. You can check that out. Go back in the podcast and listen to Discover New Music, because it's what Brock does. And it's why we're besties, because I trust him with these people. Tim Montana, Des Rocks. He's talked to everybody. So go back in there and do a deep dive on your favorite artist at WJJO.com. How about that? What's that? Yeah. All right, we're going to wrap up the news. I can't believe there's any news left.
1: Who knew these concession prices at Auschwitz were so expensive?
2: Good morning. An earlier accident in Stoughton has had the intersection on 51 South at County A closed and the exit to 51 North from the southbound interstate closed. And an accident on the westbound Beltline before West Broadway may still be on the right shoulder. Still brake lights in the construction zone on John Nolan and eastbound University at Midvale Boulevard. Less traffic light and construction congestion downtown on East Wash Capitol Square and campus. With your JJO traffic, I'm Stacey Kay.
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17: Hey friends, what's going on? Beatch here from my friends at our friends, really, at the Diamond Center, Milton Avenue in Janesville.
0: We're all in this together.
17: 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And that's as easy as it freaking sounds, which is pretty rare these days. Lots of times you hear stuff like that and you're like, what's the catch, bucko? But here's a case where there is no catch. If you get something at the Diamond Center, and then let's say you get an engagement ring there and your wedding band and all that stuff, and then you and your bride decide that you're going to go live off-grid and you're going to milk yaks and generate your own power and make sourdough the rest of your life. And all that's going great until one day your lovely bride gets a wonky prong and she loses a diamond. Oh, my God. So you ride your yaks back to Madison, Wisconsin. And you go into the Diamond Center and they're like, oh, hello, yak people. We would love to help you. And they will help you. They will take care of your wonky prong, your lost diamond, gemstone, whatever the case may be. Loose clasp, fat finger, skinny finger. They will take care of all that for you at the Diamond Center. They're just lovely people like that. Those in-house goldsmiths are how they make all of that happen, actually. And it's just a service they have offered all of their 40-plus years they've been around. And it really speaks to their amazing customer service that they have at the Diamond Center. Another thing I wanted to bring up, my friend Mary, a longtime listener of JJO, tagged me in a post. Said, I have three watches and that the batteries died in a relatively the same time.
0: I didn't know she bought Invictus.
17: Tried to change the batteries, but couldn't get the backs off, and neither could Jasmine. I took them to the mall, and one of the jewelry stores could do it for me. Nope, only if I bought them there. Next, I tried a small jeweler somewhere else, and he quoted me $75 plus the cost of the batteries.
0: Be a law.
17: I've heard Dee on JJO talk about the Diamond Center a lot and how they'll fix jewelry even if you bought it elsewhere. I thought, all right, I'll give them a call. So I called them, and the guy I talked to said they could do it. I asked how much it would cost, and he said $0.00. And I said, not even for the batteries? And he said, nope, not even for the batteries. I dropped them off, and they had them done in a couple of days for me to pick them up. No charge, zero.
0: Yeah.
17: Super friendly staff, definitely recommend.
0: I thought they were going to be really judgy. I take my Invictus in, and yeah, I change my battery in there. And I always go, don't judge. And he goes, it's big. I like that. He's like, it's big. So they see me a lot. Anyways, they're great about it.
17: So there you go. The customer service words out, folks. Diamond Center, Milton Avenue in Janesville, Cameron Road across from West Town Mall, West Side, the Diamond Center.
8: 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Biatch with the news.
17: TikTok, where you can go viral when you never intended to.
0: TikTok.
17: I do love the TikTok machine for a lot of reasons. Now, this rant came from somebody that went and visited Auschwitz.
0: Auschwitz!
17: And I feel like if this rant came from a 30-year-old person or a Gen Zer with vocal fry, The rant probably would have landed a little differently.
0: Remember the younger girl that was there taking smiley selfies at Auschwitz?
17: A couple of years ago. I will never forget it.
0: Like, you twit.
17: On the train tracks?
0: Yes. Yeah. Yeah. Must have been a rough train ride in for her. She was way too happy. She must have had a hot pizza or something on the way in.
17: And the people from the Auschwitz Museum had to put out a thing, please do not.
0: Yes. Right.
17: Yeah. And
0: right.
17: I.
0: Right.
17: Deep breaths, everybody.
0: Deep breath.
17: Anyway, this video is posted by an older British lesbian, and I think that's why it kind of lands where it does. Because, you know, older, kind of crabbier people.
0: Yeah.
17: So here we go. I'm just going to roll the beautiful bean footage. TikTok.
14: Another tip if you're going to Auschwitz in Poland. So take a drink with you. We actually took water with us, but we fancied a coffee. So there's a restaurant there because we were early. And so we thought we'd get a coffee. They don't do decaffeinated and they don't do any other milk other than real milk. So we gave that a miss. So we decided to, well, I've drunk it now, but I didn't thought we'd do a video. So I got a strawberry smoothie, which tasted very watered down. And Kerry decided to have a lemonade. What do you think of your lemonade, Kerry?
18: A bit like Dettol. Smells like Dettol.
14: It actually tastes like toilet cleaner or something like that.
18: Alpine
14: sort of stuff. Pine. Anyway, so we got it. And it's £9 for the two. Just a little bottle. £9. Very expensive. But the taxi from the station to here, which saved us a 25-minute walk, cost £1.20. That was a bargain. So, when you come to Auschwitz, bring some food and drink. Although, you do get frisked at the door. Are you allowed to take drinks in?
18: Oh, I don't know.
14: Yeah. We bought a drink and food. I wonder if it will go in the bin. Anyway, we'll let you know.
0: Was she actually on the property? Is she inside the walls of Auschwitz?
17: She's in the cafe that's there.
0: Oh, okay. All
17: yeah.
0: Right. Is that actually on the grounds or outside of?
17: Well, I would think it's in the area there. I mean, they're.
0: Interesting. I don't even know if
17: they they already took the cab ride to Auschwitz. Right.
0: Yeah,
17: so.
0: I don't know. I don't.
17: And she said they were early, so they're at the cafe there.
0: Okay.
17: I don't know because I haven't.
0: I'm surprised it's on the prop inside the actual grounds.
17: Right. I mean,
0: I would not have expected that.
17: The comments are great. It's all gone downhill since the change of management.
0: So if you couldn't understand that, I could barely understand it. She's complaining about the price of refreshments.
17: £9.
0: Concessions at Auschwitz.
17: It was £9 for her lemonade and her strawberry smoothie, which was watered down.
0: Okay.
17: And the lemonade tasted like Dettol. Toilet cleaner. Quite piney. So if you're coming to Auschwitz, pack a snack.
0: Yeah, pack a snack.
17: Does the cruelty ever stop in that place? Someone said the fact that there's a cafe in Auschwitz feels so dystopian.
0: Well, that's why I'm asking. I'm shocked it's inside the property. That's amazing to me. I wouldn't even feel, I don't know if I'd feel right carrying a coffee into Auschwitz.
17: Well, I don't think you can carry anything.
0: Okay. So
17: out
0: you
17: of
0: just,
17: the cafe.
0: You go to the cafe and drink it and leave. All right.
17: Oh, man. I hope this didn't sour your fun trip to the concentration camp too much.
0: We're a million people at the worst of humanity. Yeah, gosh. Wouldn't you bitch to the people that own the concession if you were going to be that much of a...
17: I don't think she was bitching as much as she was like, hey, just so you know, if you're going here, you're going to pay a lot of money for not a lot of product.
0: Your timing is...
17: Nobody knows suffering like these two ladies.
0: Yeah, yeah, yeah. They've seen the worst of it. I'm not sure it's the worst thing that's ever happened there, lady. Can you imagine her going to Pearl Harbor? I can't see the boat because all the oil's leaking out of the boat. I can't see the boat. I want my money back. The coffee's like $14 with a hot dog.
17: This place sounds like hell on earth. Thanks for updating.
0: Yeah, thanks. I appreciate that. Karen, you toothless Karen from Britain. Jesus Christ. I've seen it all. I have seen it all. My suffering. She's just standing there with her. My suffering.
17: I thought it was funny.
0: God. All Friday, as they say. That's amazing. That's amazing. Oh, man.
17: I was like, wow. But does seem so weird. And maybe it's because we're not over there. Yeah. It just seems weird to think of those places as a tourist place. But they are,
0: well,
17: right?
0: Yeah. There's museums off property. Yeah, so.
17: It just is weird.
0: And I would say if it was a 28-year-old, I'd say nice rage bait, asshole. But it's just, but now you're like, oh, okay, she's 70 or whatever. Right. How old is she? So she's clearly, she's one of those old people that don't give a damn.
17: It just feels like such a British thing to do.
0: Completely. And there's no, what do you say? You're like, oh, well, what are you going to punch the old lady?
17: No. It's just one of those things where you're like, okay, dude, thanks for the info. Right. I'll keep that in mind. Appreciate it.
0: Let's get away from this lady. Right. Jesus Christ.
17: 100%.
0: You know.
17: Yeah. Don't add.
0: A cafe at Auschwitz.
17: It just made me think about that. But it is like, yeah, of course. Okay. So, people are going to be there and they're going to need water. They're going to need something to drink. They're going to need bathrooms. They're going to need. It's just strange to think about those places as a tourist place. I mean, not like you're buying a T-shirt or, you know.
0: Yeah, she's just standing there going, why must the suffering continue?
17: Oh, my God, I know.
0: God,
17: right?
0: You guys. We should fix this. We fixed this decades ago.
17: So.
0: All right.
17: Yeah, it's got over 4 million views.
0: Just don't be obvious about it is the lesson learned at these concentration camps, you know? The complaining, the laughing, I mean, time and place. Read the room. I don't know. That's what I take away from it. But and to some extent, it probably takes some courage to even go to one of those places in a strange way, you know?
17: Yeah, I mean.
0: To prepare yourself mentally for, and it's like, you know, it's interesting, these historical places, because you see it for so, your whole life, and then to visually connect the dots has to be jarring, to say the least, you know?
17: Yeah, I mean, because, like, I just think of that, like, that your emotions that whole day are going to be kind of foobar.
0: Absolutely.
17: You know?
0: It's like when you did the honor flight, had to be somewhat.
17: Oh, yeah, well, and then that, I mean,
0: emotional, knowing. And listening to the stories and the memorials.
17: And that's a long effing day.
0: Yeah.
17: I mean, you're there at 4 a.m. and you're not back until 9 p.m. So you're tired on top of the emotions. It's a lot. It is a lot.
0: Yeah. And I'm, you know, and there's, you know, there's laughter there and there's, you know, appreciation and all the things that go with it. But there's an underlying, okay,
17: heaviness.
0: We're here for, you know.
17: 100%.
0: So. Wow. Okay.
17: I just.
0: Margaret Dowd is the crazy lady for the day.
17: Yeah.
0: There's your.
17: But I mean, you think about it too, like there's people that have to work there.
0: Yeah.
17: Right?
0: Yeah,
17: and
0: yeah.
17: So you.
0: Yes. That's a good point.
17: So you work there and what are you never. You're never supposed to crack jokes
0: with
17: your coworkers. You know, like how far are we taking
0: this? It's a good point. It's a good point.
17: So I don't know.
0: It's a good point. I'm just saying, as someone coming to pay their respects, it's, you know, take your comedy routine somewhere else.
17: Yeah. I mean,
0: that's all I'm
17: saying. I'm sure once she got in the building
0: and
17: out of the cafe,
0: right.
17: I'm sure it was a different thing. She seems, viewing the rest of her videos, she seems like a respectful person. Okay. She doesn't seem like a total C word.
0: Right.
17: I just think this was a bit of a swing and a miss. I think she really was trying to be like, just so you know, when you come here, it's pretty expensive in the cafe.
0: She's in New York.
17: It just didn't hit right.
0: She's in New York at the 9/11. is that it? A hole in the ground? It's very loud and hot here. Okay. Okay, Grandma. That could be a running character, I guess, if she wanted to really go for it.
17: Leave reviews. That,
0: yeah.
17: Oh, no, Daddy.
0: Daddy, no. Wow.
17: Okay. Fingering the news and fisting the facts, I'm Biatch.

0: day starts off like this. It's all uphill from here.
1: He is absolutely right.
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1: 401JJO, die for you. It's for Mash's two new Johnny Biatch. Hello, friends. Frequent Rocker, check out the prize pool. We have things. Metallica, I shouldn't even be talking about this. Metallica Reload Vinyl, you got till tomorrow. Put a bid in on that. You got tickets to the King A10 at the Annex. Oh, no, I'm sorry. Tickets to Beck at Landmark in Milwaukee, Our Lady Peace at the Sylvie, Weezer, Racing Nights at Jeff Speedway as we start wrapping up the season over there. Chosen Few Fighting Championships at Monona Terrace. And Skillet, Weird Al, Sleeping with Sirens, if you're not a frequent rocker.

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0: a banger from Clutch there, Fortunate Son. 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

That's funeral portrait they're coming to. Ready? The Liney Lodge. Never going to be the same with funeral portrait October 9th if you want to check all that out. We're just like a week and a half out, you guys. Better get your beauty rest. 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

0: 94.1 JJO. It's National Coffee Day, is it not?
1: It is.
0: For the record. The debate was whether you should take a coffee into a job interview. They call it the iced coffee debate. And it's everything that's wrong with hiring right now, says career expert. Career expert. I said that funny. Would you reject a job candidate who brought an iced coffee to an interview?
1: Would I? No. Are they qualified?
0: The iced coffee debate currently taking place on social media reflects everything that's wrong with hiring right now. Drinking an iced coffee in an interview looks a little too casual and can hurt your chances of landing the role. No, no. This right here is a little too casual.
2: We want to tell you the stuff we're not good at.
3: Our weaknesses.
2: So we're clear up front.
3: Okay. We're not generally comfortable in an office setting, I would say.
2: I get cooped up.
3: I won't go into an office that's ever been used before.
0: All right, so that's pretty casual. sparking fierce discussion. Oh, my gosh, we can't have that on other platforms.
1: We can't have regular discussion. Everything's fierce.
0: It's not about the coffee. It's about professionalism. The conversation reflective of a broken job market because it shows how the power dynamic is so skewed toward the employer. It's...
1: Okay.
0: In one sense, the iced coffee debate is really about the injustice of the hiring process. Many job seekers feel desperate and exhausted after months of searching. They've given up.
1: Right. Yeah, I've heard.
0: In another sense, the iced coffee debate represents battle of the generations between Gen Z and older workers.
1: Here's the thing. It was one person that posted about that.
0: Gen Z has brought a different perspective. I know, but it's really important that they're heard. Was it really one person?
1: It was one person that posted that she didn't like.
0: Well, then why am
1: that
0: I,
1: candidates were bringing iced coffee to her interviews?
0: Well, then why am I talking?
1: And then everybody started talking about it.
0: I wish you,
1: I haven't seen any other employer be yeah, iced coffee's a no-go for me.
0: I wish you had a button over there to shut my microphone off. I really do.
1: Homeboy, you have no idea how much everybody else wishes that, too.
0: Oh, can we make that a thing? Why? How is that? We put a man on the moon. How do you not have a big shut-up button over there?
1: Well, we can just switch chairs, dude.
0: This is so embarrassing.
1: We can just switch chairs.
0: No, I get...
1: And you know what? I bet you would pay attention more if you sat over here.
0: Really? Why?
1: Because there's less stuff for you to do over here. There's less stuff for you to do.
0: I'd be playing with my Legos and... color by numbers. Okay. Well, that just shoots us in the rumpus, doesn't it?
1: Well.
0: One person?
1: Yeah, one lady posted it.
0: What do the experts say? If you're a good candidate, I don't care that they brought a nice coffee, says
1: Yeah, if you're a good candidate, you can come in wearing your sweatpants with holes and gravy stains on it.
0: But other hirers have different opinions. You don't want a distraction. You don't want to spill. You don't have to have all that noise. We just want you to be focused on your job.
1: Okay, so this is the original post.
0: Oh, I get suckered into these stupid...
1: This is from Caitlin...
0: Rage debates.
1: She went viral after she made this post.
0: So one person goes viral? Is that all it takes?
1: Corporate recruiter Caitlin Winahan.
0: That took like 8 people.
1: You ready?
0: Yeah.
1: PC2.
0: Oh, yeah. Go ahead.
1: See, I should just be sitting over
4: Imagine
1: here.
4: Imagine we are in a professional interview.
0: You can have
4: You're
0: it, dude.
4: The interviewer. You're asking me, Caitlin, tell me about why you left your last job. I have my iced coffee here. I don't have a coaster. It's just like, answering this question saying, you know, why did I leave my last job? Let me think about that for a minute, how to answer that best. You know how the sugar will like drain to the bottom and then you just need to, you know, okay. Why did I leave my last job? Let's get into it.
1: So she's just saying of what it sounds like when you're in that interview. It sounds unprofessional. I think Caitlin's making it a pretty big deal.
0: How about pajamas? Too much? Too soon?
1: Yeah, wow. I wouldn't put it past people.
0: Look, just to be on the safe side, go 15 minutes without your iced coffee and get the job. Nail it down.
1: I mean, I've never brought a drink to a job interview.
0: I haven't either. I was always nervous at job interviews.
1: Yeah.
0: Were you nervous at early on? I wasn't maybe nervous. I'd be really sad if I screwed it up. But a lot of my no callbacks were just not in person, so it didn't feel real.
1: Yeah,
0: did you listen to my cassette? Yeah, you suck. Oh, well, thanks. Thanks for that. Used to get a letter. They used to send letters out back in the day.
1: I mean, I think whatever. So irritated. What kind of job are you going in for? First of all, you know what I'm saying?
0: Yeah. What is so important that you can't have a coffee? That's a job I don't think I want. Does that make sense?
1: Right.
0: I can't drink coffee at this job. We're not going to get along anyways. I sit there, I get mad. I go, everybody out there has got coffee. You hiring person.
1: Right.
0: Look out there.
1: I'm going to have coffee at this job. This is what I'm going to look like when I'm here.
0: I'm showing you how I drink coffee.
1: So I thought it was weird that it was one person that started all of this.
0: Evaluate my.
1: And how many people are really bringing iced coffee to the interviews? How many people are really bringing drinks to the interviews? I mean, I don't know. I guess I could see bringing a bottle of water because some people do get like dry mouth when they get nervous, you know.
0: Now a martini.
1: That shows.
0: And not spilling it.
1: That shows. Have confidence going in.
0: Very much so that you're the only qualified person.
1: Right, right.
0: You're a shoo-in.
1: Like, I don't even need this job.
0: You're a shoo-in. I'm sorry.
1: I'm just here to kill time.
0: Is it martini time? All right.
1: Job is this interview for?
0: Yeah. Were you even hiring? I no idea. Was there a job? I'm sorry. I just grabbed a martini and I think I took a left turn. Okay. All right. Last laugh. Come on.
1: Everyone needs a break sometimes, and I am just the biatch to give it to you.
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0: Hey, don't remember to check your peppercini before you wreck yourself.
1: For mice.
0: For mice. There's a thing. One person, but now it's viral. All right, what are we doing tomorrow here? What do we got?
1: Oh, man.
0: Sifting through the genius.
1: Yeah, well, tomorrow we have Hump Day News.
0: Ew.
1: So a sex fix replay right around 9:40 or so. It's always very exciting. Plus an episode of Poor People Problems. We need poor people problems, dude.
0: More than ever.
1: Yeah.
0: Hey, enjoy your coffee day, everybody.
1: Mm-hmm.
0: Get out there and get jacked. And we'll check you tomorrow. Here's Jerry Seinfeld on your last line.
16: Candy was my whole life when I was a kid. That was first 10 years of my life. I think the only clear thought I had was get candy. That was it. Family, friends, school. They're just obstacles in the way of the candy. I'm out for the candy here. I'm just thinking, get candy, get candy, get candy, get candy, get candy. That's why you have to teach kids not to take candy from a stranger if they're playing in a playground, because they're such candy moron idiot brains. They're just, this man has candy, I'm going with him, goodbye, I don't care what happens to me, get candy, get candy, get candy, get candy. Don't go, they'll torture you, they'll kidnap you, it doesn't matter, he has an O. Henry, I have to take that chance. Get candy, get candy, get candy. So the first time you hear the concept of Halloween when you're a kid, your brain can't even process the information. You're like, what is this? What did you say? So what did you say about giving out candy? Who was giving out candy? Everyone that we know is just giving out candy? Are you kidding me? When is this happening? Where? Why? Take me with you. I got to be a part of this. I'll do anything that they want. I can wear that.
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Madison Sound, right? 94.1 JJO, Allison Chains. I'm Randy Hawk. In this moment's at the Rave Saturday night. Let's get fired up for it with their new one featuring Dayseeker.

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What do you think of the latest from Theory of a Dead Man on JJO? 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

Madison Style Rock, 94.1 JJO. Here's what I can tell you. There's not a lot of rock stars from where I grew up, man. I grew up in a upstate New York industrial town. Kodak, Xerox, Bausch & Lomb. Oh, yeah, chemicals everywhere, man. Everywhere. But when we do make rock stars, they rock. Two guys in the funeral portrait from Rochester, New York. Two guys from Mastodon, Rochester, New York.

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Madison Sourock, 94.1, JJO. Tom Morello's first ever solo album where he's just rocking and doing his whole thing is out now. It's pretty good, man. Beartooth guests on it. It's a really, really cool record if you're looking for more of that rage vibe.

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1: 45-year-old man in Florida named Stephen Casumano stopped at a kid's lemonade stand on Tuesday. 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
2: All right. 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
0: Johnny and Dee. 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
2: 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Fieldy's failed to show up to work at Korn for a long time. Like, he's not on the tours. He's not on the records. They say he's still in the band. He just isn't showing. That's an interesting way to take it. So that's cool. It seems to be working for all of them, and I don't want them to tell me what to do, so I'm not going to tell them what to do. Something's pretty interesting, though. Head and Fieldy have been seen hanging out quite a bit. They were recently at a Seven Dust show together. Clint Lowry posted pictures of them together. Now, don't forget, Clint actually was the replacement guitarist for Head in Korn for a little while. So that's a cool matchup.

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1: 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The bands that made the 90s rock. 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
5: 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I just love it. Out this day in 1992, Alice in Chains' Dirt.

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Madison Sound Rock 94.1 JJO. We're deep in the dirt because today is the anniversary of the release of Alice in Chains Dirt. This day in 92, recorded at Hart's London Bridges Studios in Seattle. A lot of tunes get made there. And Dirt, I just love that whole album. I mean, you know, the texture of it. To go from like Angry Chair and Down in the Hole to Them Bones to Rooster. There's so much texture. Damn That River is a really cool tune off that record. The first taste we heard of where Alice in Chains was going to go on a plugged in vibe from Dirt was on the single soundtrack. And it was actually a tune recorded when they recorded Sap, the acoustic EP that came out between the two of them, an ode to their lost friend, Andrew Wood.

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4: 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You guys smell something?

Madison Solid Rock 94.1 JJO. Today also marks the anniversary of the 91 release from STP Core. Yeah. Alice in Chains Dirt came out on this date in the 90s. Core came out on this date in the 90s. And today is the guy who plays bass. He's the leader of this band. I don't know if you can tell by listening to him, but the bass player's the leader of Primus. Happy birthday, Wes.

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12: Weather. It's out there.
13: 73 this afternoon under overcast skies. Winds out of the south, 8 to 15 miles per hour. Cloudy skies expected tonight. Chance of rain showers, 61. Cloudy tomorrow. Rain showers likely. Daytime highs approaching 69. I'm weatherology meteorologist Paul Trombley. Right now, it's 72 degrees.
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2: 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The leaves are starting to churn, which means fall is close. 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

Madison's concert leader, 94.1 JJO, bringing Avatar, Limp Bizkit, and Metallica to Camp Randall in June 2027. It sounds like it's a long way away. It's not. So excited. This is the latest from Avatar, Crying Fire, JJO.

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9: 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New after 2 music from Tony Iommi and latest from Bullet for My Valentine. We're going to talk about how you can score some Metallica tickets and have Dee show up to your work with coffee and donuts. 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JJO.

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On October 23rd, Tony Iommi's new album, From the Dark, will be available everywhere. Off of that is his latest, World Alone. New Tony Iommi on JJO.

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0: Brock, Kiki.
1: Hello.
0: I like that. It's Happy Tuesday. Yesterday, I was not happy. Not in a good mood. Today, better.
1: One step closer.
0: I mean, it's basically Friday. Let's treat it like a Friday.
1: Yeah.
0: Is that okay?
1: Let's do it.
0: Good to do?
1: Set our minds.
0: Yes. If you see it, you achieve it.
1: Yeah.
0: Self-fulfilling prophecy, all right?
1: Mm-hmm.
0: Be the Friday, or see the Friday, be the Friday. All right? So there, good enough. We treat every day like Friday.
1: Yeah, I think we'd all be happier.
0: Yeah, well, it would be. Except for Monday. Monday, you son of a bitch.
1: It would just be like, pretend it's Friday on repeat.
0: Yeah.
1: Until the weekend.
0: Yeah. I think that's fair.
1: Are we able to trick our minds that much?
0: Now, here's what's going to happen. I'm gonna miss my alarm tomorrow because I'm going to think it's Saturday. I can't do that. I'm already irresponsible enough that I need to keep each day in check. Because otherwise, I'm sleeping in and I'm hungover each time. So, no. It's Tuesday, Brock. You got work to do, okay? Big show. We do have a lot of fun stuff coming up. So, hang out. And have some fun with us on a Tuesday. All right, well, let's get back to the music. It's Godsmack, whatever, on JJO.

0: Coming up tomorrow with Johnny and Dee, pole people problems, and Hump Day News talks weaponized pooping.
1: And a rock and roll tribute to the newest members of the Hollywood Walk of Fame tomorrow on the JJO Morning Show.

Madison, Solid Rock, 94.1 JJO, Brock, Kiki. All right, what do we got lined up? Coming up, we got your dumb vocabulary. Final whore-themed one, I think. I don't know, maybe I'll try and do another one tomorrow, but I got a really good one for today. We're going to talk naked scootering. We got your stupid quickies. Ton of great music, all the best rock for you. So yeah, going to be a good Tuesday, man. Let's get back to that music right now. This is The Offspring, The Kids Aren't All Right on JJO.

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0: Rock 94.1 JJO. We'll stick around. Stupid quickies on the way. Very stupid, yes. Very quick. Nah, not quick enough. Need to tighten it up, man. Anyway, we are talking. Ooh, I got some good stuff. Let's talk coffee.
1: Yum.
0: Wine glasses.
1: Yummy.
0: Which, doesn't it go coffee, wine? I think
1: yeah,
0: so it is.
1: Much.
0: If I put cheese on here, that's perfect
1: Holy
0: for you, Keegan.
1: Moly.
0: No, and substitute teacher.
1: Nice.
0: Coffee, wine, substitute teacher, and more coming up right now from Ashes to New. Die for you on JJO.

0: Madison, Solid Rock, 94.1 JJO. Here we go, stupid quickies. All right, let's kick it off with this. It's National Coffee Day. Coffee, coffee, coffee, coffee, coffee, coffee, coffee. We've become coffee snobs.
1: We have.
0: And I like it. I like to lord my coffee snobbiness over other people. I see them drinking Folgers. I'm like, you peasant.
1: No, you don't. You just recently made the switch because we decided, man, life is too short for bad coffee.
0: No, it doesn't matter, Kiki. I'm that kind of person that I'll start doing something high societal and I will look down on people like I am a 14th century king. All right.
1: Coffee's expensive.
0: It is. Got to get those beans. Got to get those beans.
1: Mm-hmm.
0: We don't have coffee beans here in the United States. We got to get them from other places.
1: I know. Usually get Costa Rican coffee. That's delightful.
0: Coffee, coffee, coffee, coffee, coffee, coffee, coffee. Hey, what about this? Someone on Reddit's unpopular opinion says it's time to, quote, phase out wine glasses. Their argument, they're easy to knock over, a pain to store, and a pain to clean. They say wine glasses add an unnecessary element of danger to the dinner table. Obviously, people had some thoughts. One person said, I'm in favor of switching over to Capri Sun style packaging for wine. They already have that. It's called Franzia, okay? It's in a bag.
1: Yeah, it's a huge bag. Huge bag.
0: Another commented saying they're designed to keep your hand from warming the wine, so we need it that way.
1: Okay, obvious. We know that.
0: And thanks, Captain Obvious. And one person summed it up by saying, no, they make me feel fancy.
1: They do make me feel fancy.
0: Yeah.
1: I agree. It's a flawed design because me knocking over, I can't count how many times I have knocked over a wine glass. But when I drink out of it, regardless if it's wine, if it's a cocktail with ice in it, I choose it because I feel fancy.
0: It's fancy. It's a fancy glass.
1: Our daughter even has some smaller fancy wine glasses. She kept asking because I always drink out of one.
0: She loves to hold her pinky up. She likes to be fancy. However,
1: I got her the plastic ones, of course.
0: That still doesn't mean they don't tip over every single time
1: she tips it over.
0: So take it from us, folks. Don't buy a toddler wine glasses, okay? They do not have the dexterity nor the spatial awareness to handle that kind of drinkware, okay? Unbelievable. Lastly, we'll end with this. A substitute teacher in Missouri lost her job when someone found her OnlyFans account.
1: Oh.
0: She said, quote, if teachers were paid better, women wouldn't have to resort to online content creation.
1: Amen.
0: For anyone wondering, for research purposes only, of course, her name is Sheena Sittner. Again, for research purposes only.
1: Let's blow her up.
0: Let's get her out there.
1: Subscribe. Why does it matter? Yeah. What she does on,
0: I think it's more
1: OnlyFans. You can't see it. You can't see it unless you're subscribing.
0: Who's
1: the culprit who found her?
0: Someone did some digging. Here's what happened: is the husband of the PTA Karen, who has the short hair in the back, long in the front, and yells at everyone, and is a real pain in the ass at the PTA meetings. Her husband got busted looking at it on the OnlyFans, and she was not having it. So, all right, hot for teacher. Hey, Van Halen, do you subscribe to her? That was a terrible way to end it. All right. That is your stupid quickies for a Tuesday. We'll be back with more. It's Brock and Kiki.

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13: 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Well, if you haven't heard by now, I don't know what else to tell you because it's the biggest news in the world. Metallica coming to Camp Randall with Limp Bizkit and Avatar. That's right, June 2027, and we are going to go big for this show because it's the concert tour of 2027. And we're going to make sure you get out there. Anyway, we got plenty of ticket giveaways. Frequent Rockers, we got chances to win there. We got tickets up for grabs at the Wham Bam Tailgate Jam this Saturday. 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

Madison, Solid Rock, 94.1 JJL. 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

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We'll stick around. I want to tell you about our furry friend of the week. That's right. We got adoptable animal friends looking for those forever homes. 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I'll tell you more about our pet of the week coming up. 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

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Well, our furry friends need your help. How about adopting? That's right. 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Hard to beat that. 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
0: Johnny and D. JJO.
3: Starting off with no problems on the interstates, but traffic has been slow on the eastbound Beltline at Stoughton Road and backed up between Whitney Way and Mineral Point Road. Westbound slow at Todd Drive and Seminole Highway. Brake lights inbound in the construction zone on John Nolan, but no crashes or delays. Just traffic light and construction congestion downtown on East Wash, Capitol Square, and campus. With your JJO traffic, I'm Stacy.
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17: Well, don't go anywhere. We got your fact and opinion coming up. That's right, a fun little fact where you can go, huh, I didn't know that fact before. Now I know it. And it was fun, guys. And an opinion where you're like, ah, that wasn't necessary. I'm going to be honest. Should just be the fact of the day. That would be good enough. That would suffice. So there you go. Fact and opinion coming up. It's Brock and Kiki.

0: because once is never enough. 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
2: All right, today is National Coffee Day, but it's also National VFW Day. The Veterans of Foreign Wars of the United States organization was created in 1913. During a historic convention in Pittsburgh, the organization was formed through a merger of three war veteran associations, which had been founded in 1899 after the Spanish-American War. The American Veterans of Foreign Service, which had two chapters, was based in Ohio and Pennsylvania, while the Colorado Society of the Army of the Philippines was located in Colorado and Pennsylvania. Though the merger took place in 1913, the VFW recognizes 1899 as its founding date. Headquartered in Kansas, Missouri, the organization's mission, according to its website, is to foster camaraderie among United States veterans of overseas conflicts, to serve our veterans, the military, and our communities, to advocate on behalf of all veterans. The history of VFW Day can be traced to the genesis of the organization itself. The day was created to commemorate the historic establishment of the VFW on September 29, 1899, when a group of Spanish-American War veterans banded together in a bid to share their experiences and support one another. The VFW is still going strong with a membership of over 1.5 million people, with 6,000 posts spread across all 50 states, as well as in the Asia-Pacific region and in Europe. In order to obtain membership to the organization, candidates must be U.S. citizens or nationals, former or current members of the armed forces, and must have served in a war, campaign, or expedition on foreign soil, airspace, or hostile waters. Thank you to all of our veterans out there. And who doesn't love a VFW fish fry? Heck yeah.
0: The Afternoon Dump, 94.1 JJO.

0: right, here we go. Fact and opinion time. You ready for a fun fact and a questionable opinion on it, Kiki?
1: Yes.
0: Let's do this one. This one's fun. People have only been using the word wasted to describe someone who's drunk since the late 60s. 1960s, that is.
1: Okay.
0: However, high to describe someone in an altered, inebriated state has been used since 1627.
1: Whoa.
0: That's crazy.
1: Because you feel floaty, maybe?
0: Maybe high, or it's just they got high.
1: Mm.
0: She's so high, high above me.
1: She's so lovely.
0: Great song.
1: I know.
0: Was that Ben Folds 5?
1: Let's finish it out.
0: Something like that. So wasted, only been around since the 1960s.
1: That sounds like a 1960s word.
0: You know,
1: wasted, man.
0: Some guy tripping balls on some absinthe in 1642. They'd say he was high.
1: She's high.
0: I doth say, madam, you are high on opium that you got in that Chinese den.
1: Or the Coca-Cola.
0: Or the Coca-Cola, yeah. So they were high back then on Coca-Cola.
1: Cocaine.
0: Cocaine, morphine. I think there's morphine in Coke.
1: Oh,
0: well, yeah, the highs and the lows. Evens itself out.
1: Yeah.
0: With a nice little bit of sugar in there. So, there you go, wasted. What's your favorite way to say you're drunk?
1: Well, I'm never drunk. I'm always just buzzed.
0: Whoa. Okay. No,
1: she buzzed.
0: What's your favorite way?
1: To say someone's drunk.
0: Yeah. I like saying schnookered.
1: Schnookered. Ooh, what do I say?
0: Yeah.
1: Probably just say wasted.
0: I like to say someone's hopped
1: knocked
0: up on
1: off a rocker.
0: Knocked off a rocker. I like to say hopped up on grandpa's cough syrup. You went a little hard on grandpa's cough medicine there. Yeah. Blitzed.
1: Well, in stoned. The UK, they say
0: knockered.
1: Pished.
0: Oh, pissed. Yeah.
1: Yeah.
0: Knockered. That's a good one.
1: Knockered. Yeah.
0: Sloppy. That's a good sloppy is not good.
1: Well, sloppy drunk.
0: Yeah.
1: It's kind of more of a
0: hammered.
1: Hammered.
0: Three sheets to the
1: I'd
0: wind.
1: I'd probably say hammered more than I would say wasted.
0: Yeah. Tipsy. Terpsy.
1: She hammered.
0: Terpsy.
1: Tipsy.
0: Swashed.
1: Oh, wow. You got
0: Swayzied. I'm Patrick Swayzied right now.
1: Yes,
0: that's a good one.
1: I have said
0: there's so many good ways to do it.
1: Schwasted.
0: Kiki doesn't know, though, because you never get drunk.
1: I'm just a little buzzed.
0: Just get a little, yeah.
1: Never take it too far.
0: Whatever.
1: I can't handle the hangover. Getting drunk scares me.
0: All right. We're going to be back with more. It's Brock and Kiki.

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7: Weather. It's out there.
8: Rain showers likely tonight. Otherwise, cloudy skies expected. Lows level off around 61. South winds 10 to 15 miles per hour. Cloudy skies expected again tomorrow. Rain showers likely. Daytime highs approaching 71. I'm weatherology meteorologist Paul Trombley. Right now, it's 73 degrees.
9: 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We got your dumb vocabulary coming up, plus naked scootering. That's right, scootering in the nude. And, of course, all the best music. I got Sabbath on the way. Autumn Kings right around the corner. Right now, Candlebox far behind on JJO.

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1: 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You shut up, mister. 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It's on the line. It's a gray area. But hey, dumb vocabulary on the way. I got another whore-themed one. And this one, we might end the whore-themed dumb vocabulary on this one because it's so good. Anyway, dumb vocabulary coming up. It's Brock and Kiki.

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0: Madison, Solid Rock, 94.1 JJO. All right, let's get smirt with our dumb vocabulary.
1: Just when I think you couldn't possibly be any dumber, you go and do something like this.
0: Your dumb vocabulary for today. And like I said, maybe we could end the whore theme with this one because it's so good. It's literally perfect, Kiki. I'm not exaggerating when I say it's the perfect word.
2: Okay.
0: Hornament.
2: Oh,
0: or ornament. Hornaments, I guess. It could be pluralized. Hornament, hornaments, hornaments.
2: I don't know, some slutty ornaments. like the strip club was selling hornaments.
0: Hornaments. I got my strip club ornament to put on the Christmas tree this year. No, incorrect, Kiki.
2: Okay. Hornaments.
0: It's like Mrs. Claus on a stripper pole. No, that would not be a ornament.
2: That would be hilarious.
0: That would be hilarious. I guarantee you could find one.
2: You get like a slutty tree that you just put like in your office or something.
0: So this is the family Christmas tree. Here's the slutty Christmas tree.
2: In the bedroom.
0: And then here's our hoary menorah right there. A hornament. Hornaments.
2: Okay. Hornaments. God,
0: so good. It's so good. Can I just tell you? Because I'm excited.
2: Yeah, because I don't know how to make ornaments slutty.
0: Hornaments are things like belly button piercings, big hoop earrings, tongue piercing.
2: Yes.
0: Like, there's certain things that, look, it's more than just an ear piercing, okay?
2: Yeah. All right.
0: Yeah. A tongue piercing, that's a hornament, okay?
2: Yeah, that's
0: a hornament. Know what we're doing, okay?
2: Under the carriage.
0: Under hornament. The, there you go.
2: Mm-hmm,
0: there you go.
2: Mm-hmm.
0: One on the bits.
2: Yep.
0: That would be a hornament. I think classic and my favorite is the belly button piercing. That is my favorite ornament of all.
2: Mm-hmm, mm-hmm.
0: You know what's up.
2: Classic.
0: You know what's up.
2: Yeah.
0: When you see that. You see that little dangly charm.
2: Yeah.
0: You're like, all right. All right. She is blinged out in ornaments. Fantastic. I knew she was easy when I saw all those ornaments just glistening underneath the disco ball at the club. All right. Yeah. Have you ever had a ornament?
2: No, I haven't. I had a lip ring.
0: Lip ring.
2: I'd say that's ornament. I think anything outside of just like a couple of piercings in your ears could be a ornament.
0: Nipple piercings, great one right there.
2: Huge ornament.
0: Good one. Yep.
2: Yeah.
0: Yep. So, all right. Yep. We could get a couple
2: I feel
0: more.
2: Like, I don't know. I feel like there's the belly button, I feel like, is...
0: No, that one's the...
2: You think?
0: That's my favorite
2: I think if they have a huge charm...
0: Yeah, well, that's what I mean, a dangly one.
2: But if they just have like a smaller...
0: That's still just...
2: You know.
0: That's still...
2: Okay, all
0: that's
2: right.
0: Still on there. That's all my right. favorite. That's a classic. All right, ladies, get your ornaments on. We're going clubbing. We're going to be back with more. It's Brock and Kiki.

0: 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Everything from Aaron Jones at the Liney Lodge to Crobot on Halloween to the Haunt at the Windsor. 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
3: There may still be a disabled vehicle on the right shoulder, causing a delay on 151 North right before Rhino Road, Grand Avenue. Pockets of congestion on the northbound interstate between 94 and 151, and on the eastbound Beltline between Stoughton Road and John Nolan, and between Whitney Way and Mineral Point Road. Westbound slow at Todd Drive and Seminole Highway. Brake lights in the construction zone on John Nolan and on eastbound KAQ. Plus traffic light and construction congestion downtown on East.
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11: 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Well, coming up, drinking and scootering, really not a smart idea. Drinking, scootering, and being naked, even worse idea, especially if you're in town. Out in the country, maybe not so bad, but still. Drunken, naked scootering coming up. It's Brock and Kiki on JJO.

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1: Boner Jams 03. 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

Madison, Solid Rock, 94.1 JJO. Well, you've got to see it to believe it. A naked dude riding an electric scooter through a neighborhood in a Midwest city. That's right. Court documents allege that 44-year-old Jason Wise was riding around the Country Estate subdivision

0: on September 5th, just after midnight. Hey, like that song, Eric Clapton, After Midnight. We're going to let it all hang out like this guy did.
1: Oh, yeah.
0: Yeah. Maybe that's what he was listening to. A homeowner who happened to be outside when Wise rode by called the police and caught Wise on her home security camera.
1: Yikes.
0: As he was scootering down East Jarman Drive. Midwest City police found Wise several blocks away. And when they asked him to stop, police say he took off and hid.
1: Yes.
0: Body cam footage of his arrest shows officers asking him, "Hey, what the hell are you doing, bro?" To which Wise responded that he was just riding around. Police then asked why he was naked. Wise replied, "I was bored." Police followed up again asking, "So you ride around naked when you're bored?" Wise replied then, "Nah, I'm actually drunk."
1: Oh, okay.
0: The court report notes that the police also smelled a strong alcoholic odor coming from Wise.
1: All right.
0: Obviously, he's on bond, and he's facing charges of outraging public indecency and obstructing an officer.
1: Obstructing an officer.
0: Because he lied.
1: Oh, he ran. He ran
0: too, yeah. He lied too.
1: Well, so. Darn it, you know? He just wanted to take a little breezy ride after midnight, thinking no one would see him.
0: Feel that cool midnight breeze between his knees.
1: I think his intentions were to like just do something kind of adventurous.
0: Kiki.
1: Thinking no one would be out, you know?
0: Let's give maybe a little credit to the naked scooter rider.
1: I am,
0: He could have done this middle of the day when possibly children are around.
1: Yeah, he could be going up to people's houses, riding through their yards.
0: Yeah.
1: I just think that his intentions were to just be free.
0: Look, we all know you get a couple
1: get a
0: shots
1: wild.
0: In you.
1: Yeah.
0: You start running a little hot. Get a little heat in that undercarriage.
1: How much could you have seen on your little security camera?
0: Right.
1: It's dark.
0: It's night vision.
1: It is night vision.
0: Yeah, but still, though, everything's kind of, it all blurs. It's not like high def, 1080p resolution on that.
1: Yeah, if he's going fast enough.
0: Yeah.
1: Probably didn't see anything.
0: And whizzing by.
1: Maybe an outline of a buttocks.
0: Yeah. Something flapping in the wind.
1: No.
0: I will say, though, you got to be careful. I don't think he was wearing a helmet. But also, too.
1: 44 on an electric scooter.
0: And drunk, and you're going to wipe out naked?
1: Oh.
0: You got road rash on your ding dong, my friend, all right?
1: And on your forehead.
0: And on your forehead. Hey, you want to see my road rash on my taint? It's possible. You got to be careful naked scootering while drunk naked.
1: Yeah, the electric scooter game is not for us.
0: No.
1: It's for the children.
0: You want to go skidding across naked on some asphalt? Owie!
1: Yeah.
0: All right. Anyway. Yeah. Naked scootering in the neighborhood while drunk. Who hasn't at this point?
1: I mean, don't they have like the naked bike rides through different cities?
0: Yeah, they let those perverts do it. Cut Jason some slack here, all right?
1: Yeah, let's cut him some slack.
0: Anyway, let's get back to the music with Ninth Key, Happy Feels Like on JJO.

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12: Weather. It's out there.
13: Rain showers likely tonight. Otherwise, cloudy skies expected. Lows level off around 61. South winds 10 to 15 miles per hour. Cloudy skies expected again tomorrow. Rain showers likely. Daytime highs approaching 71. I'm weatherology meteorologist Paul Trombley. Right now, it's 73 degrees.
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Well, don't forget, you have a say in every song we play here on JJO, 1 through 5. 5 being the best, M for more, L for less. Tell us what you think, Architects Machine. 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

0: final hour. We got some great stuff in the mix for you, so hang out. Before we move on to anything, though, I got to ask a question. Why, as a man, are my eyebrows getting so bushy?
1: They are getting bushy.
0: And I do a pretty good job cleaning them up. But like,
1: is it because they're turning gray? And I feel like the gray hair is a different texture.
0: They're so thick and bushy. Like,
1: I think it's the grays that are coming in.
0: And I didn't get a chance to mat them down today. I got to do like my mom used to do before picture day. And she'd lick my cowlick down. Yeah. That's what I have to do on my eyebrows.
1: No, get a brow gel.
0: I have a trimmer and I usually trim up my brows.
1: Yeah.
0: But like today, I didn't get to it. When I woke up, I'm like, good God, Groucho Marx.
1: You're going to have to start brushing them and putting on a brow gel or something.
0: Why? What is the point? Why, evolutionarily speaking.
1: What do you mean, what's the point?
0: Why do my eyebrows got to get thicker and bushier?
1: I just told you.
0: No.
1: You're getting older.
0: But there's no reason that my body needs a thicker, a bushier eyebrow.
1: No.
0: It doesn't make sense.
1: Nothing makes sense.
0: Tell you what, hair on my head's getting thinner. Hair above my eyes, thick and luscious.
1: I know. Old age, the changes that are happening
0: make zero sense.
1: Because it's all of it's the opposite of like what we've had our whole life so far.
0: Why does my back start? Why now, later on in life, do I need hair on my back? Like, why is that necessary? Yeah. To keep my old frail body warm.
1: Maybe you're going through like a second puberty.
0: I don't know what it is, but I just looked. This morning I woke up and it was like, it was the hungry little caterpillar.
1: Mm-hmm.
0: Two times on on my brow.
1: You had mom and dad. On your face.
0: I mean, look at that.
1: Look at that.
0: You know how thick they are.
1: Jeez Louise.
0: Unbelievable.
1: Eyebrow gel.
0: You know what I'm going to do? I'm going to wax them and then tattoo them on.
1: No.
0: Like an old Italian grandmother.
1: Make them real thin.
0: So thin.
1: One streak only.
0: And I'm going to be really high up. I'm going to look surprised.
1: Oh, yes. Look surprised. Botox or surprised?
0: Thanks for coming. All right. Anyway, bushy eyebrows. We're going to be back with more. It's Brock and Kiki.

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Well, if you're looking for something to do this Saturday, good news. I got you. Tanner's Bar and Grill, starting at 9:30 a.m., the Wham Bam Tailgate Jam. 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We got Michigan State trying to come in, take on Bucky, but we're going to whoop him, man. 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
12: 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JJO, we are everywhere. Still a lot of great music on the way. I got Lit coming up, A Perfect Circle, their latest song, Ava Under Fire, and a Ava Under Fire rapid fire replay for you, which is always fun, and much more. Right now, Dez Rocks, When the Love is Gone on JJO. Hey, yeah.

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1: Do you prefer the whistle solo in Winds of Change by the Scorpions or Patience by Guns N' Roses?
2: Patience by Guns N' Roses.
1: Take on Me or Take Me Home Tonight?
2: Take Me Home Tonight.
1: Very nice. Choco Taco or Flintstone Push Pop?
2: Choco Taco.
1: Can't you? That's really, I should just say
2: chocolate and Mexican food shape. Come on.
1: What else do you need in life? Billy Corgan or Billy Idol?
2: Billy Idol.
1: Would you rather see Bigfoot or the Loch Ness Monster?
2: Loch Ness.
1: Side note, have you heard maybe what scientists think it might be? I always like to bring this up if someone says Loch Ness.
2: No. What is it?
1: So apparently, just a little backstory. Apparently, some whales, male whales, will, when they breach water, they will have their penis out. And if you look at the photo of, which I have, just for research purposes, it kind of does.
2: Water dong.
1: So they think possibly it's an old grainy photo of a whale penis. Just maybe. We're not 100% sure, but.
2: If so, that is the most famous dong of
1: ever,
2: all time.
1: Ever. Get out of here, Ron Jeremy.
2: It's mystery. Yeah. We don't need. Pornstar, what?
1: No. Grainy black and white photo of a whale penis. Last one. Would you rather fight? And I know you're a lover, not a fighter, but you got to defend yourself. 100 duck sized horses or one horse sized duck?
2: 100 duck sized horses.
1: That's what you're taking up.
2: I'm short. I can't. But the big foot guy is gonna just step on me, and I would smush.
1: All right, so you're gonna handle all the little ones.
2: I gotta like kick my way to freedom here.
0: 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Nowhere but JJO.

Madison, Solid Rock, 94.1 JJO. Well, good news just about quitting time. We're going to wrap things up here with what we learned on the show. Probably not a damn thing. That's what I'm going to guess. Real quick, though, if you are looking for something to do tonight, tomorrow night, this weekend, maybe a spot to get some ice cream, a delicious fish fry. 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
2: Madison, Solid Rock, 94.1 JJO. All right, just get out of here. Go away. Sick of ya. Before we go, let's take a quick look back at what we learned on the show. First thing we learned is, I found my teacher's OnlyFans. Nice. Nice. Yeah. Well,
11: they got to do what they got to do.
2: I don't know. Back in the day, none of my teachers. Well, actually, I shouldn't say that. Nowadays, everyone's got an OnlyFans. Even if you're like a two, you could find a niche market.
11: Probably.
2: You know? Yeah.
11: You don't have to show your face in any of it.
2: No. That's true. I will say, though, the less hot you are, the weirder stuff you have to do. That is the only caveat to that. And everyone's beautiful on the inside, okay? But on the outside, you're like a two, a three. You just know you're going to have to do a lot weirder stuff on that than, you know, that 10. She can just stand there. What else did we learn on the show, Kiki? We learned that, be careful if you're out drunk, naked, scootering. That's a good way to get road rash on your ding-dong, all right?
11: Yeah.
2: Yeah. That's going to take a while to heal.
12: You need some ointment, some bandages.
11: It's a risk. I don't know if I'm willing to take. Especially at nighttime when you can't see very well.
12: Ah!
11: I get it. Less people out.
12: Less people out.
11: The nice. Intentions were good, but...
12: Cool breeze between your knees, but you got to be careful. Naked scooter in while drunk. So one rogue rock, you're toast, buddy.
11: It's a rock.
12: And the last thing we learned on the show is... belly button piercing. My favorite ornament. That's the best one.
11: Really?
12: You know, it's still a little... That's like a classy ornament, too. You know?
11: Yeah.
12: Yeah. Little dangly charm.
11: I think there's other ornaments that are more...
12: Yeah.
11: Slutty.
12: Naughty. That glow-in-the-dark tongue
11: on
12: ring.
11: On the bits.
12: That glow-in-the-dark tongue ring. We know what you're doing.
11: Oh, the tongue ring. Yeah. There you go. Do people still have those?
12: Oh, yeah.
11: I don't see those anymore.
12: Well, I think they're making a comeback, though.
11: Really?
12: They're making a comeback, so yeah.
11: It's so scary. I never had the guts to do it.
12: Yeah.
11: I thought it was cool, though.
12: Yeah. You should get you one.
11: No. Oh, my gosh.
12: Yeah,
11: no.
12: For your 40th birthday, get a tongue ring.
11: I would sound so bad.
12: All right, there you go. That's what we learned on the show for today. Thank you all so much for hanging out. We appreciate it. Plenty more to come here to get you through this Tuesday, and then we'll see you back here tomorrow for more of Brock and Kiki in the Afternoons. Okay, bye.

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